Satisfaction by the Rolling Stones, and Satisfaction will be guaranteed, listeners, as we launch into this week's edition of What A Year. We're looking at 1965 and we have an absolute ripper. Why do we have an absolute ripper? I'm glad you asked. This week I had my performance appraisal. The 2GLF station manager, after carefully reviewing the shows to date, said, "Joe, they're okay. I'm generally pleased. It's a nice mix of music and observations regarding the year in question. But there is one glaring omission." I said, "What?" He said, "Well, you've been sadly lacking in discussions concerning nuclear physics." I couldn't argue. He was right. But we're going to rectify that today. When the Beatles and Bob Dylan met, each moved artistically toward the other. The Beatles paid more attention to the subject matter of their songs, and Dylan paid more attention to the breadth and commercial appeal of his. This meeting was just like atomic fusion. You see, when two atoms fuse, when they come together to form a single larger atom, energy is released, lots of it. It is quite literally this energy that powers stars. When these two musical behemoths met, a musical supernova exploded. The energy was phenomenal. Boundaries were blown away. Rules were rewritten. Many artists couldn't cope. They faded away. Those who were good enough to rise to the occasion continued and thrived. And a whole new generation of talent emerged, taking advantage of the removal of the shackles and the freshly ploughed musical earth that invited them and enabled them to grow to levels and in directions previously unimagined. Ladies and gentlemen, I'm Joe Jugru, you're on 89.32 GLF. Strap yourselves in for What A Year Was 1965. Let's keep the energy flowing.

A World of Our Own by The Seekers with the wonderful operatic voice of Judith Durham up front. And before that, Tom Jones with It's Not Unusual. Something that many people did find unusual in 1965, in fact it caused quite a stir, was English model Jean Shrimpton wearing an above-the-knee dress to Victoria Derby at Flemington Racecourse in Melbourne. While that was going on down south, up north, Merle Thornton and Rosalie Bogner had chained their ankles to the front bar of the Regatta Hotel in Brisbane in protesting against Queensland liquor laws that banned women from pubs. These ladies, Jean, Merle, Rosalie, challenged old norms. They were of a new generation, the generation of whom

That was Mr. Tambourine Man, the Bob Dylan song being covered by the Byrds on 89.32 GLF. What a year was 1965. We'll stay with the avian theme. Here are the Yardbirds.

Don't go anywhere, guys. Ahead, we have a song that came to the writer in a dream, a song about dreaming, and a song with the oldest lyrics in the entire genre of pop music. But it wasn't a dream and it wasn't old when in May of 1965, the second bridge to span the Georges River was officially opened, named after a man who, if nursery rhymes are anything to go by, chased a chook all around Australia, jumped a fence, ripped his pants and landed in Tasmania, Captain Cook. And while we were commemorating one famous English historical figure, an even older one was front and centre in this statistically improbable but very catchy US number one hit for Herman's Hermits.

Rolling Stones and 89.32 GLF. And of course, the difference between the Rolling Stones and a Scottish Shepherd with a sexually deviant friend is that the Rolling Stones say, "Hey, you, get off of my cloud," whilst a Scottish Shepherd with a sexually deviant friend says, "Hey, McLeod, get off of my you." And now for something completely different. Much has been written about the process of writing a song, and of course, different writers employ different methodologies. All Paul McCartney had to do to come up with our next song was to go to sleep. He woke up with the tune in his head and thought he must have heard it somewhere, so he spent the next couple of weeks asking all those around him where it was from. When everyone told him they'd never heard it, he thought, "Oh, looks like it's mine." So he gave Ringo the day off, told George Martin he needed a string arrangement, and the result was this timeless classic.

I Got You Babe by Sonny and Cher, and before that, the Rolling Stones with their cover of Chuck Berry's Route 66. On the 15th of November 1965, US racer Craig Breedlove set a new land speed record, which would have covered the distance of Route 66 in a little over 4 hours, when he became the first person to crack 600 miles per hour. That's 966 kilometres per hour. While he was pushing the speed of cars where it had not gone before, the Beatles were pushing pop music into directions hitherto unthinkable. Here they introduced the Indian stringed instrument, the sitar, to a brand new audience. This is Norwegian.

Eric Burdon and the Animals with We've Got to Get Out of This Place. Ahead on What a Year Was 1965 here on 89.32 GLF, Jackie DeShannon will tell us what it is the world needs. We hear the first hit by the biggest Aussie band of the 60s and the song which Rolling Stone magazine rated at number one when they did their top 500 of all time. But coming up next, a song which has the oldest lyrics in the entire history of pop music. It takes nearly all its words from the Bible, or more precisely, the Old Testament book of Ecclesiastes. Scholars disagree and sometimes get into public slanging matches over precisely when it was written, though that may be in part due to the repressed frustration they feel that the hot girls at parties never want to talk to them. But even those that do date it most recently put it at the 3rd century BC, so it's old. The Birds with Turn, Turn, Turn.

The Sounds of Silence by Simon & Garfunkel. Like all classics, it loses nothing regardless of how many times you listen to it. And before that, The Fortunes with You've Got Your Troubles, I've Got Mine. And it's pretty much every point in human history. There were no shortage of troubles back in 65. US President Johnson ordered an increase in the number of US troops in Vietnam from 75,000 to 125,000. Meanwhile, our PM, Bob Menzies, announced we'd substantially increase the number of Australian troops there at the behest of the Americans. And on 10th of March, the first drawing of the National Service Conscription Lottery took place, where they chose which men were going to be drafted by whose birthday was drawn from the barrel. There's one lottery you did not want to win. Back in the US, civil rights leader Malcolm X was gunned down while giving a speech in Harlem, and in Selma, Alabama, 200 state troopers attacked 525 civil rights demonstrators as they marched to the capital, Montgomery. With all that going on, Jackie DeShannon made it clear what she thought the world was lacking.

89.32 GLF, that was Help, a characteristically autobiographical song by John Lennon and title track from the Beatles' second movie. What else were we watching that year? Well, James Bond started and finished the year at number one at the box office with Goldfinger and Thunderball. But between that, the box office was dominated by two musicals, The Sound of Music and My Fair Lady. My Fair Lady, of course, being the story of Eliza Doolittle being transformed from unwanted gutter snipe, that's the author's description, not mine, to highfalutin member of the upper class. Sort of Prince Andrew in reverse. Still at the movies, when they made the movie Ghost in 1990, they had to go back to 1965 to find the right love song for it. And that song was Unchained Melody by the Righteous Brothers.

0: That was not one, not two, not three, but four Tops with It's the Same Old Song. And it was indeed the same old song in the footy, with St George making it an unprecedented 10 premierships in a row when they beat South Sydney 12-8 in the grand final. A record crowd, officially 78,056, but in all probability much larger, turned up at the SCG. It was way over capacity, with people sitting pretty much everywhere, including the roof of the stands. Not too many concerns about OH&S back then. Our cricketers toured the West Indies and lost the series 2-1, but it was better luck at Wimbledon, with Roy Emerson winning an All-Australian men's final. And Margaret Court, a ridiculously appropriate name for a tennis player, winning the women's championships. But while on the sporting field things were a bit hit and miss, our own Seekers were just hit after hit. Their single, I'll Never Find Another You, reached number one in the UK charts and became the first recording by an Australian act to pass 1 million in sales, going on to sell 1.75 million. In today's numbers, that's equivalent to 1.75 million. That's why I love numbers. They're so wonderfully consistent. Now, if we're really quiet, we might be able to sneak into the studio to hear them recording it. Come with me. Don't make a sound. They won't know we're here.
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3: You ready? Right, let's make this the one.

Tijuana Taxi by Herb Alpert and the Tijuana Brass. And if you did hop into a cab in Tijuana, Mexico, you could take a short trip over the border into California and check out the young ladies that the Beach Boys wanted all the girls to be.

And our carnival is over for another week, guys. That's it for another show. I've been Joe Jugra. In fact, I still am and hopefully will be for some time yet. You've been tuned in to 89.32 GLF, listening to What A Year Was 1965. I find it hard to describe what an absolute pleasure it is doing this. I'd happily do it for nothing. In fact, I do. Hope you're all free next week when we'll do it all again for no reason other than the sheer love of music. To sign off, we go to the song that the much-esteemed Rolling Stone magazine rated as the number one song of all time. That must have been a tortuously difficult decision. But their selection gets no argument from me. Bob Dylan and Like a Rolling Stone.

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0: Welcome to the program. We open this hour with Wildwood Flowers by Craig Duncan, Eric Silver and Gene Watton. We follow that with Grandpa's Walking Cane by the Chapmans and Tall Weeds and Rust by the Tennessee Bluegrass Band.
1: There is this strength that hides within me. I have lost the things I said I lived for.
0: Welcome to the program. We open this hour with Wildwood Flowers by Craig Duncan, Eric Silver and Gene Watton. We follow that with Grandpa's Walking Cane by the Chapmans and Tall Weeds and Rust by the Tennessee Bluegrass Band.
1: There is-

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But never forget, you owe it to yourself to strive for your dreams, and if you can love something so strongly, it must be within your reach. 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

0: long-distance love affair was brought to us by the Davidson brothers. Red Wing was played by the Bradenberger family. Pretty Little One was from Steep Canyon Rangers, featuring Steve Martin.
1: I think the most beautiful thing in the world is watching the light come on in someone's eyes after they've been lost in the dark for so long.
2: Man.

0: Man I Hated That Truck was from Dave Stammy. Old Time River Man was played by John Hartford. Mahmood Two-Step was played by Doug Kershaw.
1: Finding a human with whom you can feel vulnerable while still feeling completely safe is priceless.

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You'd want to get out. Don't you see? They would not lay hold and by force of their strength throw you out of the window. 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He never had done such a hard thing before, so he backed and ran off from the fight. But God sent a big fish to swallow him up. The story, I'm sure you all know. He did not compel him to go against his will. 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

0: Jordan was a duet between Darren and Brooke Aldridge, featuring Ricky Skaggs, Mo Pitney and Mark Fain. Harvest Moon was brought to us by Rihanna Del Cid. Girl from the North Country was played by the Nitty Gritty Dirt Band.
1: Sometimes God reduces your circles because he heard your conversations that you didn't. 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Some people are only in our life for a season.

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0: Atheists Have No Song was from Mesquite Canyon Rangers with Steve Martin. 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

0: We opened this hour with Where the Roses Never Fade by Mike Scott and Friends. The Field Behind the Plough was played by the Barn Owls. And Red River Valley was brought to us by Jim Hendricks.
1: It is not about who is real to your face. It's about who stays loyal behind your back.

0: Cluckolhan was from Alison Krauss in Union Station. Only a Fort Away was played by Blue Highway. The Crime I'm Guilty Of was brought to us by Blue Moon Rising.
1: You are never too old to set another goal or to dream a new dream.

0: He said If I'd Be Lifted Up was by Bluegrass Patriots. Tell Me Why was from Cherry Holmes. The Seneca Square Dance was played by Jim Taylor. The Yellow Rose of Texas was played by the Nashville Harmonicas.
1: Nothing will slow your progress like negative thinking. Stay positive no matter what is happening all around you. It makes all the difference.

0: Don't Leave Me Feeling Blue was from the Biscuit Burners. Duncan and Brady was by the Johnston Mountain Boys. Walk On Boy was from the Rice Brothers.
1: Sometimes I just need a break in a beautiful place to stop, to listen to my heart, and to figure it all out.

0: Girl at the Roadside Inn was played by the Dry Branch Fire Squad. Who Will Watch the Home Place was from Laurie Lewis.
1: The brains of older people are slow because they know so much. People do not decline mentally with age. It just takes them longer to recall facts because they have so much more information in their brains. Much like a computer struggles as the hard drive gets full, so too do humans take longer to access information when their brains are full. Researchers say this slowing down process is not the same as cognitive decline. The human brain works slower in old age, but only because we have stored more information over time. The brains of older people do not get weak. On the contrary, they simply know more. Also, older people often go to another room to get something, and when they get there, they stand there wondering what they came for. It's not a memory problem. It's nature's way of making older people do more exercise.
0: And we will go out to the hour when God dips his pen of love in my heart. By the Cox Family with Alison Krauss.

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Welcome, friends, to Soul Journey here on 89.3 2GLF with me, your life coach and host, Joy Rules. I'm so glad you're here today as we continue on our series called The Good Life. Over the past few weeks, we've been on quite a journey together, haven't we? We've looked honestly at what happiness is, actually. We've named the loneliness that lives inside full lives. And we have tried to find out what genuine connection requires. Last week we went looking for joy, yeah, and found it in the most ordinary places, and in the light through the trees and the abandoned laughter of a child, in moments we had been walking straight past without knowing what we were missing. And today we're going one layer deeper because there is a practice. Simple, available, and scientifically extraordinary that holds everything we've been building together. And that deepens joy, that strengthens connection, and that literally changes what happens in your brain and your body and turns the ordinary into the extraordinary without changing a single external circumstance. It is called gratitude. And before you roll your eyes, you should listen to the rest of the episode. And in the meantime, let's listen to this music.

Oh, lovely. That was the elegant music of Luigi Boccherini. The string quintet. Okay, let's start off with a story as we usually do. This is a story, it's a kind of a parable of a blind boy who was sitting on the steps of a building with a hat by his feet. He held up a sign that read, "I am blind, please help." There were only a few coins in the hat. People hurried past, dropping spare change if they noticed him at all. A man walked by and he took a few coins from his pocket and dropped them in. And then he did something else. He took a sign. He took the sign and turned it around and wrote new words on the back. He put it back in the boy's hand and walked on. Within the hour, the hat was overflowing. So that afternoon, the man returned. The boy recognized his footsteps. "Were you the one who changed my sign?" the boy asked. "What did you write?" The man said, "I only wrote the truth. I said what you said, but in a different way." He had written, "Today is a beautiful day, but I cannot see it." Both signs told the truth, but the sign said the boy was blind. That was the first sign. And the second sign, written at the back, reminded everyone who walked past what they could see. One shift, one different lens, and everything changed. What happened was it ignited in the people who walked past by shifting their attention on something that they could be grateful for in what they chose to see. Right, so it's like the story of the prisoner. What are you looking at, the stars or the mud? And it's easy enough to say it when you're out there or you're not in there, I suppose, but it's just really, truly a matter, in many cases, of perspective.

What a beautiful classic that was. Louise Armstrong with What a Wonderful World. It never ceases to just ignite something grateful in your heart, something beautiful, optimistic, and hopefully it did that for you. And I want to start here because I know that some of us, and perhaps many of you, have a complicated relationship with the word gratitude. You might even cringe at the word and its connotation, the Pollyanna positivity, the fake smiles, the pressure to be thankful where your life is falling apart, the journaling that felt like homework, and the sense that if you weren't feeling grateful, something was wrong with you. I understand that, and I want to say clearly that this version of gratitude that I'd like to talk about today, the pasted-on smile version, is not what we'd really be exploring today. But the real gratitude that is not a toxic positivity does not ask you to pretend everything is fine when it isn't. It does not dismiss your pain or minimize your struggle. In fact, genuine gratitude is only possible when we are being honest, because it is the honest recognition of what is good and present and real alongside everything else that is difficult and complicated and unresolved. The blind boy's new sign didn't pretend he wasn't blind. It simply invited the people passing by to see what they had not been seeing and had been taking for granted. That is the gratitude this episode is about. Not the greeting card version, the real one, the kind that when you actually feel it genuinely in your body, not just in your head, does something to you that is nothing short of remarkable. Now, remember that book we were talking about last time, Attitude of Gratitude by M.J. Ryan. It's another quote from there, if you remember. I don't know where they said that, but she said, gratitude is not a feeling, it is a practice. And when it is genuine, when it is truly felt, rather than merely thought, it is one of the most powerful forces available to a human being.

Beautiful Day by Icona. Yes, this attitude of looking at the beauty around us is really most needed now more than ever, don't you think? With everything that's going on around the world, if people are drawn to looking at them and thinking, oh my goodness, what's life for? So it is up to us to really develop this muscle of gratitude and looking for the good and the joy that is truly there. They're both there. It's a matter of looking and deciding which lens you're going to use. So now let me show you what the science says happens when we practice genuine gratitude, because I promise you it's not what we have been told. Cutting-edge neuroscience research describes that what happens in the brain when genuine gratitude is activated, it shifts the brain out of the survival mode, you know, the state of chronic low-level threat, the vigilance and stress that most of us are living in without realizing it, and into a state of clarity and calm. It literally changes the neural pathways, neural meaning the nerve connections in the brain and through the whole nervous system. It has been linked in peer-reviewed studies to reduce inflammation, better health for the heart, deeper sleep, and more positive emotional baseline. Not as a side effect, but as a direct result. Negative experiences, as you know, cling to the brain like Velcro. Positive experiences, by contrast, tend to slide off. Gratitude is a practice that changes that ratio. It trains the brain's attention system, what the neuroscientists call the reticular activating system. People call it RAS, but that's what it means. It means that the brain can only get in so many number of bits of information at a time, because there's more than that going on, as you know. But because the brain can only take in at a single moment a certain number of data, you can actually change which data you're going to look at. And that's called the reticular activating system, to notice what's good and what's working, what is present and real and worth receiving. The more it notices, the more there is to notice, and you focus truly on what does expand. So what you focus on truly expands. Remember, we talked about this, let's say, okay, you think about buying a car and you've spotted a car, a beautiful, well, Kia car, which is red, for instance, or maroon, whatever. And then once you've decided that and you really like it, suddenly you notice all red Kias or red cars around. They've been there all the time, but you didn't notice them. And that's because your reticular activating system has changed and modulated itself to see them. But they were there, but you didn't notice them. But now that you want them, you'll notice it. So that's the science of that. But the science goes even deeper than the brain. Remember that Japanese researcher, I don't know whether you've read his book, Dr. Masaru Emoto, who worked on the water, how water exchange is affected by people's thoughts. He became known as a world expert and spent years studying the effect of human consciousness on water. So there's Dr. Emoto. He found that water exposed to words and intentions of love and gratitude formed extraordinary crystalline structures which were beautiful, symmetrical, luminous. Water exposed to words of anger and indifference. How water exchange is affected by people's thoughts. He became known as a world expert and spent years studying the effect of human consciousness on water. So there's Dr. Emoto. He found that water exposed to words and intentions of love and gratitude formed extraordinary

Tata. It might be something new to some people. It may be something you already know, but just to remind you. And also that the human body is approximately 70% water. So if you sit with that realization for a moment, the implication becomes clear. What we hold in our consciousness and our minds, the feelings we carry, the words we speak to ourselves and others, the emotional frequency we inhabit is not separate from our physical reality. It is woven into it at a cellular level. Well, we know this, Ned. If we are in an environment, a group of people who are always negative, you become negative, cynical. You may be even getting sick and get a headache, or you're not functioning at your best. Now, another doctor called Dr. Wiseman, he worked on infinite love and gratitude, has a book on that, sits at the intersection of energy medicine and spiritual consciousness, points to exactly this. Love and gratitude, he says, are not merely emotions. They are frequencies, vibrational states that, when genuinely activated, reach into the subconscious mind and begin to dissolve the emotional blocks that have been stored there. The unresolved feelings, the unexpressed grief, the fear held in the body for years. You know, they say that arthritis, rheumatism, and inflammation are all stored energies from emotional trauma or anxieties from, you know, years and years in the body. And it's not enough just to take the medicine, because the medicine will probably just tone down the symptoms. But the actual transmutation and releasing of that trauma or that anxiety or the tension within the body needs to be released and expressed. And we can do that through our frequency of our minds. And that doesn't necessarily mean just mental. It can be the environment, by having good music around, good thoughts, good understanding, and gratitude genuinely felt is not just a practice of the mind. It is a medicine for the whole person. So that book on Attitude of Gratitude, M.J. Ryan, says that the more joyful a life is, that reminds us of something even more fundamental, like gratitude, is a natural state. Not a state we have to manufacture or perform, but it is a state we return to when we are present enough, open enough, willing enough to receive what already is given. Gratitude births only positive feelings, love, compassion, joy, and hope. As we focus on what we are thankful for, fear, anger, and bitterness simply melt away, seemingly without effort.

Over the Rainbow there with Louise Fribo, the classic again of Harold Arden from the musical The Wizard of Oz. Okay, so if gratitude is this powerful, if it literally rewires the brain, changes the body's chemistry, dissolves what has been held in the subconscious, why aren't more of us living in it? Because there is a crucial difference between gratitude that is thought and gratitude that is felt and gratitude that is practiced. Gratitude that is a thought is a mental exercise. You make a list, you tick off the blessings, and you say, oh, I'm thankful for that, I got what I wanted, etc., etc. And you tick off the blessing. But you remind yourself that others have it harder. It is real. It is better than nothing, but it sits in the head only. It doesn't move through the body. It doesn't open anything. It doesn't change the frequency. See, this gratitude we're talking about is a gratitude that is felt, and it's different. So when you say, oh, thank you, and you feel like, you know, it was you were thankful and you're grateful, but you didn't allow it to come through you, you didn't feel it, you didn't relish it, you didn't really receive it, in other words. So that's the difference. So this is the kind of the muscle that we need to exercise, this kind of gratitude that is really almost childlike. You know, when you give something to a child and he really loves it, oh, he jumps and he smiles and he runs around and he's so grateful for that. Okay, so we can practice this gratitude that is felt. It arrives in the chest, something opens, but it's unmistakable. There's a warmth, a feeling, a softness, a softening, a sense of fullness that has nothing to do with the circumstance and everything to do with recognition. The recognition of what is actually here, actually present, actually good right now, in this moment, in this life. So we have been talking all the time about realization and awareness and receiving and being conscious of the good that's around us and breathing it in and embodying it. It is now again really continuing that sense of being that, you know, it's just the wonder and the joy around us. So it is embodied in the nervous system. So it's both scientific and it's also very spiritual. It's an attitude. It's a way of being. And you know when people are cynical, you know when people, you can't say anything to somebody and immediately there's a negative twist to it, how it is received or how it is perceived. And there's also the kind of person who's always looking, who's always grateful, who's always like a radiance in their heart. And it doesn't mean that the person doesn't have any problems or any difficulties in her circumstances. There probably is more than yours or ours, but he doesn't or she doesn't or they don't let it influence their actual experience in life. So in that realization, which is genuinely felt, it's not just intellectually noted. It's something that just received and acknowledged. That is the gratitude worth practicing and is available to us, not just on the good days. Now, this is the important thing. It's not just on the good days, not just when life is cooperating, but on the ordinary days, in the middle of the difficulty, in the moment we choose to look for the sign behind the sign. We talked about that in our episode on joy. See, gratitude creates a happiness because it makes us feel full, complete. It is the realization that we have everything we need, at least in this moment. So let us listen to this song by John Rutter, For the Beauty of the Earth.

The Cambridge singers there singing for the beauty of the earth. So how do we actually do this, this gratitude, and having it really embedded in our habits, in our practice, in our bodies, in our minds, in the cells and atoms, in our muscles? How do we move from understanding mentally gratitude to living it daily, genuinely, in a way that actually changes things? Well, that's why it's called a practice. Because I'll give you, it's a way of life. It's a way of thinking and being and exercising. Think of it just like as you're wanting a coffee. You have that coffee every day. You know how to make the coffee, the tea, and you know what to do, what you're doing. So let us try and just take on some of these practices, suggestions. Each one of these is simple, but together they cover the full landscape of a grateful life. Morning, evening, inside our body, our thoughts, outward, personal, and shared. The first comes from a mindfulness teacher called Alexander. He's Alexander Muller, but he didn't invent this necessarily. He just created this because he found it was working for him. And it's a daily practice, ideally in the morning, before the day has made its demands, to identify one thing you are grateful for in each of the five areas. Think of something that you're grateful for in yourself and something you're grateful for in a person in your life. Could be a friend, a husband, a wife, a child, and then somebody in your job, at daily work. And then notice something that you're grateful for in the day. Something you typically take for granted. So this thing about something to be grateful about yourself, this is one of the most easy one to skip because you don't really think you should be grateful for something in yourself. And in fact, that should be where your attention should go. We're far less practiced at being genuinely grateful for who we are. And that is really the basis of how we live our life, if we notice and we accept. Not that we become big-headed, but it's a kind of a self-love that is healthy and necessary. Because you can't really give from an empty cup, as they say. You can look at something like, oh, today I've been resilient. I've showed up even though I was feeling lazy and I didn't want to do it, but I did it. So there's that kind of virtue or trait or characteristic that you could be grateful for, that you were able to do it. So you pat yourself on the back. Nothing wrong with that. So for the kindness that you were able to offer to somebody, it is the foundation of self-worth, and it connects directly to the greatest power available to us. And as I said, that is self-love. And also keep a notebook by your bed, and each evening just before you sleep, write down three small things from the day that you are grateful for. Not just the big things, even the small things. A conversation that made you smile, a meal that was genuinely good, a moment of unexpected kindness, someone holding the door, and because you have this gratitude repertoire in your being, it's like it smooths the surface and removes the sticky negativity, the things that went wrong. They were there, but you didn't want to put your attention on it necessarily, unless you needed to really actually respond to it and take responsibility for it so you can do something about it. So this doesn't mean you take your responsibility away. It's just where you put your energy to and how you're doing that. If it's just to complain and not do something about it, that's not being constructive, but you do something about it and you'd be grateful that you were able to do that. And you say, there I was, really responsible and looked after it. I didn't run away from responsibility, and wow, look at that, I was able to do it, and you can be proud of yourself there. So it trains the brain to see
that you have agency of your life and you can choose the higher frequency and you can be thankful for that, thankful to yourself. So gratitude also is something you can share. You can, share with your friends. You can even say, "Oh, I'm on this for 1 week. I'm going to be grateful. And how do you want to join me in this kind of a challenge? Do you want to also? I'm going to list 5 things I'm grateful for and what I'm grateful about for you for. You know, you can make this like a team thing. So it's become relational. You can even, if you want to, tell a friend what you're grateful for about her. That would be a real challenge, wouldn't it? But it's a daily micro moment of genuine connection. It's the kind that we explored in another episode, which is a foundation for a genuinely good life. And this tends to be contagious. When you start to begin to share gratitude, others begin to notice the things that they hadn't noticed, and the lens shifts for everyone. And also, if you embody it in your being, so when you feel grateful, if you held your hand on your chest and take a breath, so you are actually engaging your body in that and take a breath, putting your hand in your heart, on your chest, on your heart, and breathe that in and really relish that frequency, that vibration, and see that light and warmth going through everything, through your feeling, just for 30 seconds, that anchors that vibration, that anchors that healing frequency into your body. That if you had it as a habit, it's like long enough for the nervous system to shift. That is a habit that is so powerful. This is, in fact, a custom in some countries that when they greet you, they put their hand on their chest and bow to you. It is late. It's not to follow that sort of senselessly, but it's like an anchoring in the body and relating the holistic attitude of that whole thing. Everything is working together. You're not just segmented in your brain, in your thoughts and your feelings are separate, but it's holistic. And so your healing becomes whole and becomes natural, and you find that you become more present, more real. So you can do this in the morning, anytime. You can think, so you notice something beautiful, put your hand on your chest and breathe it in. Because the moment you feel gratitude genuinely in your body, you have changed the channel. You have shifted from fear to love, from contraction to expansion, from surviving to living.

0: No, love and joy and gratitude is contagious. So why don't you be the catalyst? So it's a daily practice and it can be done. Just start with one. You just notice something good about you, something to be grateful for you, and then to someone else, and then to friends, to something that you've taken for granted, like the hot water that comes out of your tap. I've lived in a place where the water wasn't very good. You don't know whether it's going to flow or not. So these are not tasks, they're invitations. Start with one that feels most natural and doable and immediately yours. And notice what happens over a week of doing it genuinely. What you'll find is that it is not a promise it make likely. What you'll find is that the world outside may not change, but your experience does. And that's all we really experience is our perspective, our perception of what happens. And you can change that. Remember, we are change makers. Vibration affects everything else. Remember that story about the water. Because vibration is what the essence of the world, what it's made of. And when you begin to attend to this daily and genuinely, you'll find there's more good that you will experience.
1: L is for the way you look at me. O

That was Nat King Cole there, Mr. Nat King Cole with the L-O-V-E love. And so we're closing now, and we've got a gift for you, and that is this gift of gratitude. Genuine gratitude rewires the brain. It changes the body's chemistry, and it reaches into the subconscious and begins to soften what has been held there. It deepens joy, it strengthens connection, it returns. As Ryan says so beautifully, to our natural state of joyfulness. So this gift of gratitude is available to you right now or in whatever life you're currently living. In the ordinary Tuesday or Wednesday or Monday, in difficult season, in the moment you choose to look for the beautiful day, even when you cannot see it. This gift of gratitude is not something you receive, it is something you become. A person who lives in genuine gratitude sees a world differently, not because the world has changed, but because they have. So gratitude helps to return to our natural state of joyfulness, where we notice what's right instead of what's wrong. Until then, go gently, go bravely, and go with heart. Hopefully be a little bit more open than it was yesterday. I'll see you next week, beautiful souls. Until then, be happy, be joyful, be grateful.

That was Mr. Sandman, and this is Joy Rules on 89.32 GLF, your favorite community radio station, and saying, hope to see you next week when we explore more things of the mystery of you. So until then, be happy, be grateful, be joyful.

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I woke last night to the sound of thunder. How far off, I sat and wondered. Started humming a song from 1962. Ain't it funny how the night moves, when you just don't seem to have as much to lose. Strange how the night moves.

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0: And a very good morning to you. You are getting out of bed once again with Sandy and Glenn, broadcasting right across Australia on the Community Radio Network and streaming 24/7 at getoutofbed.com.au. How's that, Sandy? Good intro?
1: Oh, look, I feel like it's another day had to get out of bed, Glenn, just for you, because no one else wants to get out of bed on a Wednesday morning just to be, you know, put through the torture of having to look at your face for another day.
0: Well, that's what you get for looking at this at 7 in the morning. Isn't it glamorous?
1: No, I would rather go to jail and have a boyfriend named Billy, but either way. You know, at least he'll give me a slap and tickle when he wakes up.
0: But you know, a bit of a worry going to jail. I mean, if you're not in jail and someone climbs on the bed, you think you're lucky. You go, if that was in jail, you're in trouble.
1: Oh, look, I think there's a lot to be said for jail, Glenn. There's a lot to be said for jail. I mean, it gives you free dental. It gives you 3 meals a day.
0: Mm-hmm. And a bed.
1: It gives you a lovely, comfortable, hard bed with the inner spring foam.
0: And someone else to help you soften the mattress.
1: It gives you a lovely open air perspective to life, and it gives someone to rub your back when you're in the shower.
0: Oh, wouldn't that be lovely? You just don't drop the soap.
1: A little, you know, little poke here and there is never going to hurt anyone, I say.
0: Too early again.
1: Today's show, Glenn. Well, this morning, what should I say? It's beautiful weather this morning. I've been loving this warm sunshine. You know, we've had just a little bit of cold overnight, but aren't you liking the warm? Now it's coming back to warm again.
0: Yeah, I like the warm. I get things done.
1: Yeah, you can. Well, we're not far off daylight savings too. That must be coming up soon.
0: Yeah, a couple of weeks into the first week of next month. First Sunday of next month.
1: Oh, good. You'll be able to have an extra hour to see the wrinkles in your skin.
0: No, don't forget, it's darker earlier.
1: Oh, damn. What a shame.
0: That's a bonus to me. It's
1: my
0: early.
1: Oil of plenitude from my Audi's moisturiser will be working overtime next month.
0: Right for you, because you won't have to see me early in the morning probably then.
1: That's true. Yeah. And I do like a little bit of fake tan, Glenn. I've been getting into the fake tan. Are you a fake tan person?
0: Oh, God, no. I can't do that.
1: I've had to start stocking up with my follicators, my foliators, my spray gun, my chocolate broadcasting Brazilian beauty bronze.
0: Didn't you have a tanning?
1: I do. I've still got it.
0: Thing?
1: I love it.
0: That great big stand-up thing you climb into.
1: Oh, I love it.
0: Look like a TARDIS.
1: You're like a TARDIS. Oh, I love it, Glenn. I love it. Get in there and off we go. Spraying away there. The only problem is I do get a little touch of anxiety when I've got my tan, Glenn.
0: Why?
1: Because if it rains, I'm likely to run.
0: Oh, God.
1: Nothing worse than a drag queen with a 15-litre brown stain hanging down behind her, if you know what I mean. Yeah. Looks like she's had an accident after the, third serving of caviar,
0: I've seen a few come out of those clubs at Oxford Street, leaving a trail like a snail.
1: It's like nothing worse. And I tell you, if you spray your face right, it can run into your eye. So it's a whole night of just crying. Yeah, because your eyes are stinging that bad from your tan. But I mean,
0: so we can figure it out as you, actually, because we just look for the stain of the tan along Oxford Street combined with feathers and glitter.
1: That's right. It's a mixture of everything, really. I'm like a spotlight store on legs when you think about it.
0: And they think we're joking. We're not. She actually leaves stuff behind.
1: Look, I think there's nothing like it. I love it when I do a wedding, Glenn. You know, I'm into weddings and I do weddings. And I don't love it when, they're all going on about how beautiful the bride is and everything, and all I do is just leave a whole trail of feathers behind me.
0: You've done that in quite a few places.
1: I'm like a chicken that comes to your wedding event.
0: She's well and truly plucked.
1: Now, say I do. Right, now I'm going to leave you a golden egg on the way out.
0: I do love it when we do shows together. We're in the dressing room or the disabled toilet out the back, wherever they put us. And we always make a joke about, they're going to love us at the end of the night.
2: great.
1: Oh, and I've always got a little room with no air conditioning. I don't know what goes on. Like, why do we have to suffer?
0: You don't even get a bottle of water.
1: No, entertainers should be entitled to at least, you know, a room that's got some type of air conditioning. And not a dead body in the corner.
0: Your dressing rooms, you get a little middle cup to get the water out of the toilet. Mark.
1: And haven't I got changed? And people say to me, oh, it's a very small space. You're going to be able to cope with that. And I'm like, have you got any idea, love, what the type of spaces I've had to get changed on? I remember being doing a birthday party on a small little party boat, right? And it was a party boat that only held 20 people. I literally had to get changed in the loo, which was right next to the driver of the boat, and there was no room to put your feet. So I had to actually stand on top of the toilet to actually change into my frock, terrifying that I would fall in at any stage and become what would be known as an ocean disaster.
0: I just see you with one of the buttocks hanging out of the porthole. We're not signalling a right turn.
1: I've been changed under people's homes, Glenn.
0: Yeah.
1: Where there is no room to stand. That's quite interesting, trying to get into your frock when you're completely bent over the whole time.
0: Have you done a
1: Portaloo? I've done quite a few Portaloos over the years.
0: I've been getting changed, I meant.
1: Yes, I've become quite a popular Portaloo dress room exchange person.
0: Well, you can just get some of that blue dye and use it for makeup.
1: Well, you know what I do, Glenn. You know what I'm like. I get my Glen 20 out and I get my loo.
0: VIP poo. Now trademarked and changed name to something else.
1: That's right. It has changed names. You're funny, so that now I've actually got a new one, Glenn. I should spray it for you if I find it.
0: No.
1: It's lovely. You'll love it, Glenn. It actually smells like lavender soap.
0: Oh, that's actually not bad.
1: Yeah, it's actually quite nice. Yeah. It's from the reject shop, so I'm sure it's high quality toxic chemicals.
0: Of course it is. And for a dollar, what do you expect?
1: Yeah, but I tell you, you know, spray a little bit of that and a little bit of your Glen 20, put it down a towel, and before you know it, you've got a 5-star exchange change room, Glen. Bring your little torch to get changed. Bring your own mirror. Bring your hairbrush. And if you need a blow dry, just get someone that's cute.
0: I do remember, I think we did somewhere, and I've forgotten where it was, a long time ago. And they said, oh, I'm sorry, we've only got the disabled toilet. But they put a star on there.
1: Did you put a star on there? Yeah, I am a star, Glenn.
0: On the disabled toilet. And they did, but they didn't put it over the disabled sign. That's impressed me, that bit.
1: Now, Glenn, we've got a big show tonight, this morning, this evening. No, I don't know what time it is. When did I just wake up?
0: I don't know.
1: We've got a big show. We're going to be talking about a lot of things today. Well, this morning, Glenn, we're going to be talking about a BYD miracle. I don't know if you know the car BYD. Quite often it overlooks your little cherry, if you know what I mean.
0: I know what a BYD is. They're too cheap. They put a full name on it.
1: It's like a it's like a real car, not like yours. And
0: what's a real car?
1: No, yours is a bit of tin and wheels, let's face it.
0: What do you drive?
1: I don't BMW.
0: How old is it?
1: Doesn't make any sense.
0: It's
1: actually heavy and it's got a motor.
0: Yeah, sort of.
1: We're going to be talking about some Christmas shopping, Glenn. I know it's time for you.
0: Oh, it's that time of year again,
1: yeah,
0: isn't it?
1: We are. We've got a new segment this morning, Glenn, for you. It's what news from NUSA.
0: Yes, we were talking about that earlier. You only did this subject because you want to say, how do you say it?
1: NUSA.
0: There you go. That's all the way through. The only reason you want to do this.
1: I love NUSA. what's happening in NUSA? There's a whole lot. There's always something happening in NUSA, Glenn.
0: There is.
1: And this one's quite a tragic story, Glenn. It's not about your life story. No, for once, that's tragic enough. It's tragic that you actually made it. But either way,
0: I'm getting healthy.
1: Are you, Glenn? That's hard to believe. You can tell us all about that. What else we got? Oh, God. We've got a bit of science. We've got a bit of everything. So no matter where you are, just sit back, relax, do what you need to do to get comfortable for the next couple of hours. Glenn, what are you going to play for us to get us started?
0: Oh, there's nothing holding me back. Shawn Mendes.

0: back. Shawn Menendez, and there's nothing holding me back. There's nothing holding Sandy back if you've ever seen the shows.
1: Especially because you're wearing your nappies. We know that there's nothing holding you back.
0: That's not my nappies. There's dog puppy pads. We have that problem at the moment.
1: Yeah. All right.
0: I know. But we are streaming across the Community Radio Network, and we are on getoutofbed.com.au. You're going to check out the site and find the craziest crap that Sandy has written about me again.
1: Mm, absolutely.
0: There's a lot of fun stuff on there.
1: Mm.
0: We have to link it to some other games, I think. Mm. Now, Sandy, we all know hospitality venues have had a rough trot over the years. I know, because I used to run one. But you've uncovered an absolute Aussie pub survival triumph this morning.
1: Yeah. Have you got your intro, Glenn?
0: Yeah.

0: Yes. Now, Glenn, one of our favourite Sydney watering holes, the Mitch Hotel in Alexandria, it suddenly ran out completely of juice last week, Glenn.
1: Well, that's not a good thing.
0: Yeah. And, Glenn, not the freshly squeezed orange type you pretend to drink like you're on a detox and add a little bit of vodka on the side. I mean, the entire pub lost its mains electrical power, Glenn.
1: And that is actually quite a nightmare. I know how that bad that goes.
0: Yeah. Yeah, a total suburban blackout, apparently. Now, when the blackout hits a local venue on a busy afternoon, what does one any self-respecting Aussie pub owner do, Glenn?
1: Get it delivered from somewhere else.
0: You'd think so. Naturally, the licensee, Phil Anderson. Hello, Phil. Do you know Phil?
1: No, I haven't the faintest idea who he is.
0: Oh, Phil Anderson's a friend of ours, apparently. Now, look over the boundary fence. And he thought what every single venue in the country would like to think, Glenn. Mm-hmm. How could I run an industrial yellow extension lead over the timber paling and nick some free electricity from next door? Now,
1: don't worry. That thought occurred to me too.
0: I know. I've seen the back of your house, Glenn.
1: I was thinking of my pub.
0: Everyone's seen the back of your place, Glenn. It glows from all the cords that you're nicking from all the local households next doors.
1: No, that's the nuclear reactor.
0: This guy is a little bit, he's a little bit more clever than that. I've lost my place where I was, Glenn.
1: Well, it's a classic extension cord across the fence, but if the entire street grid has dropped out, you're completely stranded. Now, if the taps in the kitchens shut down, punters walk out the door because they don't realise what power is actually running in that thing. The beers don't pour without power, and there's three separate things on those kegs.
0: And they're not cold unless you've got power, and then you don't have FPOS unless you've got power. You don't have refrigeration, you don't have a deep fryer, you don't have nothing, Glenn.
1: No, you have no lights.
0: No, and when you go to the toilet, you end up actually smelling what the toilet is really like before the fan's on. And that's not attractive.
1: Because it's a little electric air freshener things up there. They stop working. You have to rely on the smell of the toilet lollies.
0: Punters just don't walk out, Glenn. They write. Now, in an Aussie punter is sitting on the bar on a Friday and the beer tap stopped pouring, the FPOS terminal display system offline, it's officially the end of modern civilization, Glenn. So when the light bulb went off in Phil's head, God bless, he has a light bulb as a brain.
1: Well, you have to run a pub.
0: A bit fragile, but a touch of, elegance there. Mm-hmm. He looked out in the pub car park and thought, yes, Glenn. I don't own a Cherry.
1: Not a hybrid, anyway.
0: I've got a BYD electric vehicle parked outside, Glenn.
1: So what did he do, get in it and drive off? And let's just left the pub there?
0: He's like, what a pub that he can get a drink from.
1: I would have gone down when it was open.
0: No, he's smarter than that, Glenn. No, he's smarter than you. No, he went, normally that EV would barely get you down the road if you forget to charge it overnight, but it came equipped with a vehicle-to-load reverse power technology, Glenn.
1: I have no idea what that is. I'm guessing that's some sort of power inverter.
0: You could do with that with some of your adult appliances next to your bed.
1: Wouldn't it be handy? Won't fit the car in the hallway, but
0: sprints out to the car park, pops the charge port, clicks in an adapter plug, Glenn.
1: Which it just so happened to have.
0: Does sound like your anus. And runs a heavy duty extension cord straight through the beer garden behind the front bar and straight into the pub's vital organs.
1: Oh, my God.
0: And bam, Glenn, bam.
1: Bam.
0: Oh, look. Yes. The EV fired up the FPOS terminals, kept the draft beer pumps flowing and powered up the kitchen deep fryers without a single hitch, Glenn.
1: Can you imagine? Half an hour later, he's down the Woolworths car park plugging the car back in. That's
0: it. The schooners were pouring, the chicken schnitzels were frying and the pub could do some cold hard cash, Glenn. And while the rest of Alexandria were sitting in pitch dark. Now, the Mitch Hotel blackout survival kit, Glenn. You need one rescue vehicle with a BYD electrical car with vehicle to load hardware. That's very handy to have. And, of course, you need a heavy duty extension lead running from the driveway into the front bar with a lot of signs saying, please don't bump this cord.
1: And some sort of an adapter, which I have no idea what it's got.
0: You need an essential FPOS machine, Glenn, because let's face it, no one has cash. Can't literally earn enough to put it in our pockets. Tap line pumps and glycol chiller.
1: Yep.
0: It sounds like something that you would have between your legs after nine.
1: I know exactly what that
0: and
1: is.
0: And a commercial deep fryer that we know you can't live without.
1: I just can't understand how he ran it without burning it out.
0: Oh, well, the house was, you know, the cheering locals. Well, the street grid was dead, Glenn. I mean, that's what it's all about.
1: I would have just gone out to Bunnings and bought a generator.
0: Who needs one when you've got a car?
1: I know. I saw a story online about some goose had an electric car, wanted to drive it across country somewhere in America, then realised, oh, no, that's not going to work because the things only get about 500 kilometres of charge and he was going something like a couple of thousand. And he realised he'd have to stop every few hours to find a place to charge a car up, which will take hours to charge up.
0: Yeah, because that's what electric cars
1: So he took a petrol-powered generator with him and plugged it into the car when he stopped.
0: Right, that's a good idea.
1: why not just buy a petrol car?
0: Because maybe it was given the electric car and he had no choice, Glenn.
1: But he's putting petrol in the generator.
0: Maybe, I don't know. Yeah, but I mean, did he buy the car or did someone else buy it?
1: I mean, if you're stupid enough, someone else is I would not buy an electric car. I don't trust them.
0: Yeah.
1: But that is a bit of a brilliant engineering, I guess.
0: It is, Glenn.
1: But people do think electric vehicles are just about driving from point A to point B. Like Beverly. Beverly drives an electric car.
0: She does.
1: No, I don't think it's electric yet.
0: No, not yet. She's waiting for a Tesla. But we'd like to say hello to all our friends at Buttercup Bakery. They listen in every morning. And it's about time we got some free, a free loaf of bread for breakfast, I think.
1: Yeah, I think. Oh, and bagels or whatever else you got.
0: Bagels would be nice.
1: You got some croissants? We'd like some croissants.
0: I like a croissant.
1: Oh, a nice fruit loaf.
0: I don't know. Do Buttercup make croissants?
1: I don't know.
0: We'll
1: have to ask Beverly.
0: Or do they just make bread?
1: Well, apparently they don't believe that Beverly knows us.
0: Right.
1: And that's unfortunate.
0: That is unfortunate.
1: Because we didn't want to know her either and really feel sorry for them for knowing her.
0: So, poor things.
1: I know, it's a bit of a round robin.
0: Either way, we'll go back to that later.
1: We'll torment them later. But you're just sitting on a 60 kilowatt an hour industrial home battery on wheels.
0: It's a great idea.
1: So it outputs 240 volt household electricity at over 3 kilowatts. So if you want to do the math, you can work it out.
0: You know, that's quite a lot, you know. There's plenty of grunt for your cash registers and stuff. I mean, that's pretty cool.
1: Yeah. And, I mean, the beer taps, I mean, it depends on how many taps. Yeah, but they're basically little motors down there.
0: Yeah. I mean, I think this is a damn good idea, Glenn. Mm. Listen to you. I mean, the minute you sound like you've mentioned kilowatts for something, I believed you.
1: I know. It sounds like I actually know something.
0: It's almost like you're drooling in that headset, Glenn. Let's be honest about your automotive fleet, Glenn. If you tried to plug in an extension lead into that lovely tin-lined car that you've got there.
1: There's nothing wrong with my cherry.
0: The cherry. 100% aluminium made. A cherry, what would happen, Glenn? It wouldn't output 3 kilowatts of power. It would just suck electricity out of the pub, blow the local substation, shoot a shower of red sparks directly into the liquor cabinet, Glenn. I mean, that's it.
1: I wonder if he was concerned about breaching his warranty on the new car.
0: You'd have jumper cables clamped to leaking 12 volts lead acid battery on your passenger seat, trying to power a desktop fan and a mini pod warmer.
1: Well, you nearly killed my car. You kept setting off the alarm thing inside.
0: The entire cabin fills with suffocating stench of burning transmission fluid and battery acid. That'd be lovely.
1: Listen to you knowing something about cars.
0: I know. You can't even keep your dashboard digital clock at the right time. Glenn, also save a licensed premises from a blackout.
1: Oh, tell me about that. You're right. There's two clocks in there. They're both wrong. I don't know how.
0: How does that work?
1: I don't know. They're supposed to be synced together somehow. But the worst part is every time if I disconnect the battery for any reason, the whole car switches back to Chinese.
0: Oh.
1: And I can't understand. I had to use Google Translate to figure out what I was seeing on the screen.
0: By time you start learning Chinese, it's been too long, Glenn.
1: It was driving me nuts. But I will have you know that I do have a very capable 12-volt cigarette lighter inverter in my glove box and there's actually one in the boot too. But in a severe domestic emergency, I can run an electric kettle and charge two phones simultaneously.
0: Yes, I know.
1: And power up the lights to your makeup mirror.
0: And you can smell the the burn of plastic. A cigarette lighter inverter, you'd blow the alternator the second you try to boil a cup of tea.
1: I don't even know what an alternator is.
0: You'd be sitting out on the front veranda in the middle of a suburban wide blackout with jumper leads hooked to your rusty cherry, desperately trying to cook 6 frozen dim sims before the police show up to confiscate your car, Glenn.
1: Six?
2: any more than that. There's no way I'm plugging anything. I had a fridge plugged in there. You were quite happy drinking out of it. It was like a bar on wheels. You were enjoying the bar. Oh,
0: that was in your old car, Glenn, not in the Cherry.
2: No, I think we did it on that too. We had a couple of berries out of it.
0: No, I like when you had the other car. What was it called?
2: A Havel.
0: Oh, the Havel. That's right. The Havel. No, that was a luxury car, the Havel. I like the Havel.
2: Yeah, we went to a Gosford or something. We had flash driving and we were in the back with a mini bar.
0: We had lovely porno time. Lights in the back and everything.
2: Yeah, we had lights and everything. Until the cop pulled us over on the way back. Have you been drinking, gentlemen? Look at us.
0: So either way, Glenn, the Cherry.
2: No, I think we did it on that too. We had a couple of berries out of it.
0: No, I like when you had the other car. What was it called?
2: Havel.
0: Oh, the Havel. That's right. The Havel. No, that was a luxury car, the Havel. I like the Havel.
2: Yeah, we went to a Gosford or something. We had flash driving and we were in the back with a mini bar.
0: We had porno lights in the back and everything.
2: Yeah,

0: Katrina and the Waves and Walking on Sunshine. You're getting out of bed with Sandy and Glenn.
1: I love that song, Glenn.
0: I know.
1: I really love that song.
0: Bobby for this hour of the morning.
1: It's one of my favourite songs, that one, Walking on Sunshine. I like that one and the Devil Went to Georgia.
0: Do you know any of the words too?
1: No, I don't know. No, I know the words of Walking on Sunshine. Yeah.
0: Well, you just make them up anyway.
1: No, of course I do.
0: Yeah, I know. Who cares? You have the words in front of you, still take no notice of it.
1: No one cares.
0: Now, Sandy, what have you found in the news this week? We have everyone's ears lifting up.
1: Well, Glenn, I know that you're always in the hunt for something new, Glenn.
0: Yep.
1: And let's be brutally honest, darling, as we're getting on in years.
0: Oh, you're finally admitted here.
1: As you're getting on in your years, and I'm looking younger by the day, Glenn.
0: Bugger off.
1: I sat down and I thought to myself, self, what can I really do to assist in Glenn's latter preservation period?
0: Oh, no. Oh, here we go.
1: And because, you know, I know how much you love your gadgets, Glenn, I do.
0: Mm, I love my gadgets. Well, I'm definitely guilty when it comes to gadgets, especially anything shiny that connects to a smartphone app.
1: Don't we?

0: Now, Glenn, this is going to surprise you, though, because it's not electrical at all, Glenn.
1: Oh, bugger that. It's too much work then.
0: No, and you don't even have to blow it up and call it Missy either.
1: Danny.
0: No, it's what I could say deeply wholesome, Glenn.
1: Oh, no. I don't trust you. Now you really have got me stumped on this one, but what exactly are you thinking of buying me, Sandy? And I'm really scared.
0: Now, first thing I should ask, Glenn, are you allergic to mushrooms?
1: No, but I know I know a certain family apparently is.
0: Mushrooms.
1: No, not that type. No. I actually quite like mushrooms on a toast and a risotto or even on a pizza.
0: Well, that's fabulous, Glenn. That's fabulous. Because I found you the right thing for Christmas. It's a mushroom coffin.
1: Oh, no. I knew this was going to come back and bite me in the butt. All right. Oh, here we go. Righto. A mushroom coffin. Definitely not what I was thinking of when you were mentioning Christmas presents, but knowing you, but you can, please do explain.
0: Australia's first living cocoon, Glenn.
1: I can't imagine.
0: I'm dead. Seriously, Glenn. True. History was officially made right up the road this month in the Blue Mountains. Do you know where the Blue Mountains are,
1: Yes, Glenn? That's where they have job fairs.
0: It's where people don't want to go.
1: It's where people, they take people and leave them there.
0: It's where we put all our slow Australians. Blue Mountains.
1: Oh, no.
0: Australian woman named Carolyn.
1: Of course she is.
0: That may not be her real name. It could be Carl, but she's not sure.
1: Well, I'm pretty sure she's not young, so it's probably Doris or something.
0: Could be Doris.
1: It could be Doris.
0: Carolyn was in her 70s, and she became the very first person in this nation to be laid rest in a coffin grown entirely out of mushrooms.
1: Oh, my God.
0: Now, Glenn, it's an eco-friendly invention developed by a Dutch company called Loop. Biotech.
1: Loopy, more like.
0: Can you say that in Dutch for me, Glenn, please?
1: No, I can't say Loop Biotech.
0: That's it. It's a little bit like the man that does IKEA.
1: Oh, yeah, that's right.
0: And known for the Loop Living Cocoon. Now, they don't chop down trees, Glenn. They don't polish the timber and they don't screw on heavy metal handles to sit in the dirt for a century. No, they take organic hemp fibres, Glenn.
1: Oh, no.
0: A little bit like your clothes.
1: So they're going to be stoned at the same time.
0: Not really what you call clothes. It's not really cotton, is it? It's more like a fibre.
1: It's Anko.
0: You've worn it for 25 years.
1: I don't know. What's Anko?
0: You mix them with living mycelium. Do you know what mycelium is, Glenn?
1: I have no idea, but it sounds painful.
0: Oh, and look, it's a little bit like the byproduct of your underwear, the underground root network of mushrooms.
1: Mycelium. It just sounds like something that's leaking.
0: And in just 7 days, Glenn, the fungus grows itself into a sturdy, lightweight, snow-white casket.
1: So every morning I get up, I'm actually in a casket.
0: Yes. And once it's buried in earth, Glenn, the whole coffin naturally breaks down in just 45 days, enriching the soil, neutralizing environmental toxins, and completely returning the body to nature in 2 or 3 years instead of 30 years, Glenn.
1: Hang on. Your coffin decomposes, but you don't for this normal amount of time.
0: Yeah. It takes 3 years, that's right, for you to fully decompose and turn into bones.
1: You sit there and count this.
0: Now, in your case, those bones may smell like KFC for about 35 years.
1: Oh, I'm telling you now.
0: Trickles of burnt chicken coming from the hole.
1: It's all the preservatives, the crap I've been eating in my life. I'll be sitting there festering for 100 years. Now, but all jokes aside, that's not going to stop us, by the way. This is genuinely remarkable green innovation. I just don't know if I can say the word green innovation without coughing. Mm. Traditional burials involve liquid timber.
0: Yes.
1: Toxic formaldehyde, embalming fluids, and non-biogradable metals.
0: Pretty much everything that your face cream has got in it.
1: I'm just thinking that now. I don't see my coffee. But it does contaminate surrounding groundwater.
0: Oh, terrible.
1: Yeah, so I'm decomposing into your drinking water. Good. You're welcome.
0: Gross.
1: Using mycelium turns the entire funeral process into regenerative acts that feeds the earth.
0: That's right. It feeds the earth, Glenn. Can you imagine the logistics if we tucked you into a bed of living fungus, Glenn?
1: I really am.
0: Glenn's living cocoon. Oh, we need a bit of music, Glenn. You got a bit of music there?
1: Oh, no.
0: Oh, I think we could do a little bit of a sales pitch for that.
1: I don't know.
0: Got some sales pitch music there, Glenn?
1: Yeah, you're going to have the price. There
0: we go. Oh, Glenn's living cocoon specifications. Yes, material is 100% upcycled mycelium and organic hemp. Smells like KFC.
1: Yum, yummy.
0: Growth time. Grown in 7 days instead of a side of a dark, dark, dark shed.
1: Well, that's a bonus. I can't get anything to grow for a month.
0: Glenn's bedroom. Breakdown speed. Gone in 45 days unless Glenn's KFC preservatives delay the cycle.
1: Which is bound to.
0: Yes. Could be a little leech of Coca-Cola coming out too,
1: With pickles.
0: With a touch of pickles.
1: I haven't got near that yet.
0: And, of course, a cemetery outbook, a bummer suburban and crop of portobello mushrooms by autumn.
1: Oh, lovely. See, looking forward to that. But I do suppose my main question is, and I do have a question about this, surprisingly. Can I get a version that connects the Bluetooth? If I'm going to go into a mushroom cocoon, at least I want an app notifying, a notification tracking my soil pH levels.
0: Oh, the only notification your smart app was going to send out, Glenn, is warning. Host body contains 80% saturated drive-through fat. The fungal spores are currently on strike.
1: Lovely.
0: If we bury you in a mushroom coffin, Glenn, we would just regenerate the soil. You'd turn a local cemetery into commercial vegetable patch.
1: I think it's a bonus, isn't it?
0: It'd just grow coleslaw. By the next autumn, local Western Sydney foodies will be wandering past a headstone wicker baskets foraging a prize-winning plump Glenn Bella Swiss Brown for Sunday morning fry-up. You'd find it be useful to society, Glenn, providing 2 kilos of sautéed garlic mushrooms to the local community market.
1: Oh, my God. It would be honoured to nourish the local culinary scenes, Andy. But knowing my luck, they'd charge $20 a punnet for artisanal radio host mushrooms and it'd end up on someone's big breakfast. Wouldn't that woman in Melbourne think of this?
0: No, I don't know. 25 is an organic level, Glenn. So there's your ultimate sustainable farewell. Australia, forget the mahogany. Ditch the brass handles. Tell your family to order a crop of living mycelium and get the mushrooms to do the heavy lifting.
1: So how much is this coffin?
0: Oh, I don't know. We're not talking about price. You can't put a price on dead people, Glenn.
1: Yes, I can.
0: They're dead.
1: Quick beans, you took me to a seminar for this.
0: Nah, Glenn, we're not going to. Nah.
1: Yeah, mind you, that poor person's never going to do that again. With the questions we were asking about
0: it. They'll only ever do it once, won't they?
1: Yeah, with the questions we were asking about that coffin, the cane one.
0: Oh, yeah, the cane, natural cane one.
1: Anyone got any questions? Does it leak?
0: Does it leak? It does leak. Yeah, it does. No, it actually has a plastic insert, Glenn, so it doesn't leak. But it does smell. But we wouldn't notice.
1: No, we asked that too. Apparently you find out what their favourite perfume is, like drown in it.
0: We do that with open coffins anyhow, generally. Yeah.
1: Yeah, no, I'm not going to get an open coffin. I look bad enough alive. But it's very thoughtful, green milestone in Australian funeral history going on there, Sandy.
0: I agree.
1: So make sure you head over to getoutofbed.com.au and check out all our podcasts, catch up on our past segments, and send us your own strange news finds whenever you're listening across the community radio network. Now, I do have a challenge for them. Can they? I don't know if they can do this yet. Can they leave messages on it?
0: Yes, they can.
1: I would like you, someone, to write a eulogy for Sandy.
0: Oh. Oh, really?
1: Yeah.
0: I'm not dead yet.
1: No, but it's only a matter of time.
0: Oh, I think that might be a bit complicated, Glenn. You're asking a lot for people. It's a busy world.
1: To actually know you.
0: I think.
1: One paragraph is all we need.
0: Oh, just go. She's dead. There you go.
1: For God's sake. That problem. What took you so long? That's what I wanted to say.
0: When we come back, Glenn, we're going to be catching up with all the news from Noosa.
1: Noosa.
0: Noosa. What are you going to play for?
1: We're going to the Megan Trainor and all about the bass.

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1: I have, Glenn, and I like to say welcome to the inaugural edition of What's Happening in NERSA.
2: What's happening? What's happening? What's happening in NERSA? It's going to be just glam, darling.
1: Oh,
0: wow.
1: Yes, you know the place, Australia, up there on the Sunshine Coast where everyone wears crisp white linen shirts, sips $5 oat flat whites, drives German four-wheel drives like myself, Glenn, and complains about the aesthetic vibration of their neighbour's manicured hedge.
0: Oh, are you talking about their fence?
1: That's it.
0: Yeah, all right.
1: Glenn, the party police from the local council have officially stepped in. It's true, and I don't know why.
0: Nothing else to do.
1: Now, normally I'm not the one to defend a circus, Glenn. No, I'm not. But anyone who knows me knows I've got severe lingering childhood trauma when it comes to creepy clown faces, Glenn.
0: You have to put one on every weekend.
1: That's why I look surprised every time I see you.
0: And that's not Botox.
1: The second I see red grease paint, giant yellow shoes and a painted smile, Glenn, my brain reverts straight back to Stephen King's It.
0: Oh my God.
1: Waiting for Pennywise to drag me down a suburban stormwater drain.
0: Oh, my God. We all have literally a healthy fear of sewer clowns. And that really is when you do your show. I'm not going to call you that from now on.
1: A very healthy fear, even when my clown phobia, Glenn, the posh high and mighty snobs of NERSA Shire Council, have reached about boiling point over a bunch of innocent inflatable toys, Glenn.
0: Oh, dear, this is not going to end well.
1: Not much different than the ones you've got in your bedroom.
0: And that's exactly why I said it's not going to end well. Because I knew you were going to say that. What on earth have they done? I mean, has someone floated a giant novelty flamingo down Hastings Street?
1: No, worse, Glenn.
0: Worse.
1: A giant inflatable clown, Glenn. Now, you've seen these. We've had them in our own town. We have. Well, probably not in yours, Glenn, because there's only people doing drugs in your street. But either way.
0: Not mine. No. I live in a posh suburb compared to you.
1: No, you're right, Glenn. No, you're right. I mean, I really did like coming through that. Police walk through.
0: I don't have a car dealership in front of my house.
1: Your house is the only one that's actually got a security man standing there with a, it doesn't matter.
0: Now, the legendary
1: Great Moscow Circus, Glenn, it's rolling into town next week to perform under the big top of the NERSA Pony Club.
0: Oh, dear.
1: Isn't that nice? NERSA has a pony club. Have you been to the pony club at NERSA?
0: Of course I got a pony club. Probably a tennis team and everything else goes on.
1: Next to the turn. It's called Country Club. Now, to let the local families know the circus was coming, 9 generous local residents offered their private, Glenn, private front
0: lawns.
1: Their
0: own private lawns. Yeah,
1: yes,
0: I think that's
1: got
0: the thing,
1: lawn
0: yeah.
1: on yeah. theirs. Yours has got dirt.
0: So they haven't got fake grass.
1: Up to colourful, smiling, 12-foot inflatable circus clowns, Glenn.
0: There's anything wrong with this.
1: No, they all look like you, funny enough. And the kids were thrilled. Families were driving past, pointing out the window, and they were having a blast. Oh, Daddy, make it go away, make it go away. And why are you touching me there? NERSA Council smile? And do they celebrate the answer? No, I don't know. Does NERSA celebrate the arts, Glenn? Well, the answer is obviously no. No, they don't. No? The council rangers... You know.
0: Mm-hmm. Them, with nothing else to do with himself. Yeah.
1: Well, I've got to give it. Cancer Rangers got some names, Glenn. What name could we give the NERSA Council Rangers? I'm trying to think.
0: Well, they're Council Rangers. I don't think I can say it on air.
1: Can't be Debbie Downer. No. She's already taken. We've got...
0: Because I'm not getting into this fight.
1: NERSA. You need someone like Pearl.
0: Pearl? Council Ranger Pearl. Oh, my God.
1: Councillor Ranger Pearl. That's right. Pearl?
0: Okay, Pearl. well.
1: She's very popular. It's very much Catherine Kim now. I'm starting to think about it a little bit like Pearl and Royal.
0: I know. I'm starting to think that too.
1: Whipped out the clipboards. Matt marched into the scene and declared the blow-up clowns to be illegal, Glenn. Illegal.
0: They're going
1: to
0: be illegal.
1: Non-compliant third-party advertising structures, and we won't have a part of it, Glenn.
0: So they won't allow the clowns in the lawns of someone's private property.
1: That's right. No.
0: And they don't have a permit, but there's no problem putting an Albert Sleazy sign in your front yard during the election.
1: Oh, that's different.
0: How can that be different? Same thing.
1: For political purposes. They ordered the circus to pull the plug, deflate all 9 clowns immediately, and make all the local children scream. Please, mummy, where did the clown go?
0: I don't think that was a problem.
1: I want him to touch me again. Now, the Noosashire aesthetic police toss the air. Now, the threat, Glenn, is not. 9 giant, cheerful inflatable clowns on private lawns.
0: Yeah.
1: And the crime, Glenn, remind me next week, we'll put a bit of LA Law music in there. We need a little bit of LA Law. Have you got some Crime Stoppers music there or something?
0: I don't know. You'll have to give me a minute to look for it.
1: Oh, there's got to be some LA Law there. I mean, we've got to break this down, Glenn, because when it's happening in Noosa, it's important. Let's say he's looking for it now. Please, mummy, where's the clown gone?
0: And how did you get the air out of it?
1: I don't know. They just would not let it run. Maybe they've got BYD cars and they've got extra power. That's it.
0: LA Law.
1: That's it. Here we go. That's right, Glenn. The threat is 9 giant, cheerful, inflatable clowns, the circus clowns and a private lawn. And the crime, Glenn, is violating town planning bylaws regarding 3D advertising devices. Cancel solution, deflate them into sad, wrinkled vinyl puddles.
0: Oh, that's me.
1: And cancel precedent, they pull the exact same joyless stunt back in 2022. So we won't have it, Glenn.
0: So they've done it before.
1: Right, you can cut that now, Glenn.
0: Yeah, no, I was getting sick of that too. Yeah. But they ordered the deflation of the clowns. Look, to be fair to the council planning officers, I mean, there's about a dozen people involved with this thing. Noosa has famously strict local signage laws to preserve the natural visual environment and prevent garish commercial clutter.
1: That's right.
0: That's what they call it.
1: That's what they've called it. Visual environment, my foot, Glenn. It's a travelling circus for the kids.
0: But they don't cull the ibis.
1: That's right. No, I know. So if you're driving around Noosa instead of a happy, smiling cartoon clowns waving in the passing traffic and the little kids going, oh, please, mummy, make them go. You get the sad, wrinkled, deflated piles of yellow and red plastic lifeless on the grass. Look at a crime scene out of retirement village. Well, Glenn, that's what you're going to get.
0: It's a very grim picture for the morning school runs and not very good for you too, because we now just figured out one of your major phobias.
1: Get those deflated clowns looking exactly like you at 6 a.m. before your first instant coffee.
0: Oh, I have no idea how bad I look.
1: Shuffling the studio like an inflatable tube man whose electric air pump's gone unplugged halfway through the night.
0: Oh, that's actually when I go to bed.
1: What that really brings us to is that is the nurse's news.
0: The nurse.
1: Yeah, can you play the tune again, Glenn? We've got to finish with it again. It's Nurse's News. Here she goes.
2: What's happening in Noosa? It's going to be just glam, darling.
1: What's happening in Noosa?
0: I mean, you're going to have to do one of those every week now. You wrote a jingle.
1: I know. What are you going to play for us, Glenn?
0: Will I find my home? Probably not like the 4 clowns. Juniper Vale, you're getting out of bed with Sandy and Glenn.

0: Juniper Vale and Will I Find My Home? It's something like we've been doing at 3 o'clock in the morning when we've gone wandering around. Do we know where we live?
1: Are you lost, Glenn? I don't know.
0: Yeah, are you lost? I'm not lost.
1: No.
0: Now, Sandy, word around the station corridors is that you've got some travel news for us this morning.
1: Oh, Glenn. Actually, have you got your aeroplane music there, Glenn? That might be a good idea. I never thought of that.
0: What aeroplane music? I don't know if I have an aeroplane music.
1: Sort of. I mean, I've been thinking about holiday options. We need some holiday music, Glenn. Where's your come fly with me, that'll do. We're not really flying far, but we could fly a little bit.
0: I'm working on that one too now. You love doing this to me, don't you?
1: Oh, now she's lost. Doesn't matter, Glenn. I've been thinking about holiday options around Australia this week, Glenn, and truly magnificent destinations, Glenn, we've got right on our doorstep.
0: Yeah,
1: I've been thinking about, we've got some absolute beauties that really shine, haven't we, Glenn? We've got the Red Centre.
0: Yeah.
1: Where you can head out to Ulla Dulla or Uluru.
0: You mean the thing that's rusted?
1: That's right, Ayers Rock.
0: Yeah.
1: Yes, we're not allowed to call it anymore. Whatever you do, don't say Ayers Rock. Someone will get upset.
0: Yeah, you're not allowed to go up there anymore.
1: No, don't go. Don't touch the rock.
0: It's a rusted rock.
1: Just lick it.
0: Just lick it.
1: No, you can go to Perth, Glenn.
0: Oh, lovely.
1: You can fly across to Western Australia. Two of the Margaret River wineries. Oh, it's beautiful. And take a deep, invigorating breath of open coal dust.
0: You've been a place where it's absolutely stinking hot and it's windy all the time.
1: That's right.
0: All right, yeah.
1: No, you've got that. You've got the winery and then you've got the open cut coal coming through give you a lovely, free tan.
0: Yeah.
1: Then you've got the, what about go to Adelaide. Now here, the city of churches, Glenn, you can find an old pew, sit down and pray for the heavens that this city actually becomes fun someday.
0: There's only one problem with that. I'll get struck by lightning everywhere I go. You know the best thing about Adelaide? The departure lounge at the airport.
1: That's right. Then you've got Tasmania, Glenn.
0: Don't even get me started.
1: A thick woolen jumper. You can catch a ferry and tuck into some deliciously freshly farmed Atlantic salmon fed with only the finest industrial antibiotics and growth hormones, Glenn.
0: Don't even get me started.
1: How fresh
0: they put a bridge next to Bridgewater just so they can get out. That was a big mistake.
1: Oh, then you've got Melbourne, Glenn. Skip across to Victoria.
0: Yeah.
1: Catch a massive late-night fire sale when the illegal turf syndicates torch your favourite shish kebab over a legal carton of black market cigarettes. I mean, what a place to be.
0: And the only problem with Melbourne, it's two really, one I came from there. And the other one is the Arrow River is so polluted you don't need a bridge to walk across it.
1: we like to call Melbourne a beautiful place, and what like a lot of other like to people call it a shithole. That's right.
0: if you want to buy a machete, there's no shortage of them there.
1: The question is, why do you want to go there? Not when you get there.
0: I know.
1: Now, I mean, let's face it, it's a domestic wonderland, Glenn.
0: Well, when you put it that way, not really. It does sound like a wonderful yet terrifying country to travel across.
1: I agree.
0: I think we haven't even got started on the spiders aside of the birds.
1: But let's be fair, Glenn, still beats a family weekend at the holiday resort in Gaza at the moment.
0: At the moment, yes. Well, you don't have to light the fire. Self-lighting, apparently. But look, I can't disagree with that, I suppose.
1: Exactly. But what if I told you, Glenn, there was another magnificent domestic option for you that I've left off the list.
0: Oh, really?
1: It's a delightful paradise, Glenn, where you can get robbed, stabbed, or even a raw prawn or two put over your eyes for on annual leave.
0: You're still talking about Melbourne?
1: It's sitting right here in our own red dirt backyard, Glenn.
0: Oh, I can see exactly where this is actually heading. Where on earth are we going to look at now, Sandy?
1: Alice Springs, Glenn.
0: Of course it is.
1: Oh, it's fantastic. It's majestic. And according to ABC News this week, it's officially getting a massive municipal facelift and a brand new corporate upgrade.
0: How? A facelift? The Alice Springs Town Council has officially launched a brand new change. Get the name of this. Change the Narrative Reputation Strategy.
1: It sounds great.
0: They can't call it Let's Fix Up This Shithole. We've got to call it Change the Narrative. That's what we could call this program. I think we could, actually. This is just to address the town's national image.
1: Well, it's a Change the Narrative Strategy, Glenn. The, can, council have had it up to here with social media, content creators, travel vloggers. I mean, these people are disgusting.
0: I know.
1: And television cameras flying in and shining a negative view of the town, Glenn.
0: Oh, that's a current affair, and it's usually a professor somewhere.
1: You know the drill, Glenn. Yep. The only thing that happens in Adelaide is car break-ins, broken shop front glass, street brawls and emergency youth curfews at sundown, Glenn.
0: That just sounds like King's Cross.
1: Well, it's happening in Adelaide.
0: Oh,
1: and
0: dear.
1: The council says media isn't telling the whole story, Glenn.
0: Oh, really? You really just figured that out?
1: No, they've got a grand master plan. Is it to fix the chaos? No, no, no, no, Glenn. No, no.
0: No?
1: They're launching a government-paid, multi-million-dollar PR campaign to convince the nation that Alice Springs is peaceful, it's bohemian, it's desert oasis, where nothing can go wrong, Glenn.
0: Yeah, your tourists will believe that, but we won't.
1: It's brilliant, Glenn. If someone smashes your car hire window with a half a brick while you're eating a steak sandwich, don't call the police, Glenn. It's just a natural part of your holiday glamour. You can look at the shattered glass and say, wow, what a breathtaking, authentic cultural narrative shift.
0: Yeah, I can think of some other words to go with that. Come on, you keep making this sound nice.
1: Alice Springs rebranding dossier, Glenn. I mean, the old narrative is youth curfews, broken windows and shadow bottle shops. Well, no more, Glenn.
0: No.
1: Our glossy PA campaign to highlight the whole story, Glenn.
0: There's a whole story, is there?
1: That's right. Todd Mall upgrades. Footbath renovations, Glenn. And it's my verdict.
0: Yeah, sounds nice.
1: It's like putting lipstick, sunglasses and fedora on a red dust hurricane.
0: Or a new flagpole on a derelict building. But look, the council argues that Alice Springs has world-class desert landscape. It's a desert.
1: That's beautiful. I mean, the desert. It's beautiful.
0: Let's just pop a palm tree there and call it a resort.
1: I'm loving it.
0: It's got vibrant indigenous art.
1: That's right. Yeah,
0: that's Ayers Rock.
1: Anything you can do with the back of a toothbrush.
0: Yeah, that's Ayers Rock. And a passionate local community that gets completely buried under sensationalist clickbait headlines. It's just all these IR or... What do they call those things that are on YouTube?
1: Oh, yeah, those people.
0: Influencers.
1: Influencers.
0: Are we an influencer, Sandy? Are we turned into an influencer?
1: I don't know what we're doing.
0: I think we need a million clicks. But they want to showcase the community spirit and the tourism potential.
1: Passionate community spirit is great, Glenn, but tourists don't want to pack night vision goggles and body armour into their carry-on luggage, because I'm all about supporting regional Australian tourism and helping local government waste power, tax payer dollars on marketing agencies. I didn't just read this article, Glenn.
0: No.
1: I sat down in a studio production booth and I've spent some time on creating something for them. I put on my creative director hat, produced an official Alter Glamour tourism commercial for the new and improved Alice Springs. Hit the cart machine, Glenn. 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
1: Will it still have four wheels when we wake up tomorrow morning?
0: Alice Springs Town Council. We're changing the narrative. So please, don't check the local crime statistics until your boarding pass has been scanned.

0: go.
1: Oh, Glenn. Wow. I don't think the Northern Territory Tourism Board is going to hire you anytime soon.
0: I think it's a true glamour version of what they need. Are you kidding, Glenn? This ad is honest. It's raw.
1: It's definitely raw.
0: And it's set realistic expectations for its punters. I mean, there's no cracking the whip there now. If you're packing your bags for school holidays, Australia, don't let bad press put you off. Head to the Red Centre. Support local businesses. 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
1: And if you really want to, look at us up on Facebook, get out of bed, and tag the council in that in our broadcast.
0: That's
1: right. We'll happily send them a copy of the ad. I think we should do that anyway and see what happens.
0: I think it's a good idea.
1: I'm going to send that off this week and actually see what they say. See if we get a response back. It's a very, very dramatic, dynamic sharp. I can't even know how to say it now. Sharp outback travel dispatch to get you through the morning.
0: Oh, fantastic. I'm going to get my tickets now to Alice, Glenn.
1: Yeah, I know. I want to go to Alice now.
0: Plays the song.
1: I've seen Priscilla there. I'm not so sure about that thing. Well, we are going to play that song, actually, from Train.

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Welcome back to Getting Out of Bed with Sandy and Glenn. 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And we're also going across the Community Radio Network. Now, it's time for our midweek sanity test where we comb through the weirdest, dumbest, and most unreliable headlines from around the globe.

0: Yeah, Ian Toby helped us record that.
1: That's pretty good, actually.
0: Yeah.
1: Now, you told me before the break that we've got a you've got a story that's sort of to clean up my act with an unbelievable plot twist.
0: That's right, Glenn. We've had some absolute doozies this week, Glenn, but this is the first one of your ultimate cautionary tale for suspicious spouses.
1: Oh, here we go. I'm going to get in trouble, am I?
0: Now, over in Taiwan, Glenn, do you know where Taiwan is?
1: Yeah, it's past Ayers Rock.
0: It's attached to China.
1: You fly over Ayers Rock to get there. Attached to China.
0: Now, a bloke was visiting the couple's rarely used holiday home when he spotted a strange used toothbrush sitting on the bathroom vanity, Glenn.
1: Ooh, okay.
0: Has that ever happened to you?
1: No, no, not a strange toothbrush anyway.
0: No, you're right. I've seen your partner. Probably not. It's not likely to happen.
1: No.
0: Immediately the alarm bells started ringing and he pieced together that his wife is having a secret affair, Glenn.
1: They're going to be so secret.
0: Very secret.
1: How can no one know?
0: Because he didn't know because it's like the toothbrush and before you know it, bang. So what happened, Glenn? Mm-hmm. The modern tech savvy husband do. What did you think he does? Glenn, well, didn't you think he hired a private investigator?
1: I would have.
0: Oh, you can't afford one, Glenn. They don't work for under Centrelink payments.
1: I would have tacked the camera to the dog collar.
0: Does he confront her? No, Glenn. He waits for she comes back to the holiday house and pulls out a smartphone app, Glenn.
1: Oh, yeah?
0: And remotely powers up the couple's smart robotic vacuum cleaner, just you've got in your other room here,
1: Rob. Yeah, that's a fancy, it's a creepy thing.
0: Yeah, no, it's been looking at you while you're naked, Glenn. It's wonder it hasn't short-circuited.
1: That's a very good point. Every room has cameras of some sort. It just made me think about that now. So he sent the robot back into the bedroom on a reconnaissance patrol.
0: That's right. Oh, my God. He used it like an undercover drone, Glenn. Now, the robot vacuum rolls out of its charging dock, wheels itself into the master bedroom, and the husband turns on the onboard camera's live video feed, Glenn, and bam
1: again.
0: Yes, he catches his wife having an intimate encounter with another bloke. No, we could give his other bloke a name, couldn't we? let me think of a name. Donald.
1: Oh, Donald. It's probably going to cost $5 million anyway after this.
0: His wife was having it off with Donald. That's right.
1: Yeah, you wouldn't need a camera for that. You'd turn it off pretty damn quick.
0: he's the local car salesman.
1: that Donald.
0: Right there on the rug.
1: Oh, really? On the rug.
0: He was giving it a clean at the same time she was cleaning off him. I mean, gosh.
1: So the machine was cleaning the shag.
0: Was definitely a shag pole carpet.
1: I thought you might go there.
0: He definitely hit the screen record, and then he marches straight into the court, Glenn, and sues her for infringing on his marital rights, showing the judge the high-definition vacuum footage, and he wins $500,000 in damages.
1: How much is that?
0: That's about $16,000 US, which is about $2 Australian.
1: Yeah, at the moment, yes. It's not enough to fill your car up.
0: What's $16,000? In the US, it'd be about $10,000 for us, I suppose.
1: Yeah, something like that.
0: That's
1: still
0: a lot of money, right? Okay. And the wife turns around, she countersues him for gross invasion of privacy. Yeah, for recording her in her knickers without her consent.
1: On a shag.
0: On a shag.
1: Yeah.
0: with what was his name? The car salesman.
1: Donald.
0: The car salesman. And the court completely agrees with her, Glenn. And then the judge sentenced the husband to 5 months in prison.
1: Ah, but he's got $10,000 and a robo-vac. You're coming out ahead.
0: I mean, what can you say about that, Glenn? What can you say?
1: Well,
0: 5 months behind bars for non-consent. Surveillance, Glenn.
1: I was just thinking, pretty damn clever he's able to drive that robo-vac right there and wait.
0: yes, I know. You can mix that button and go to your park, Glenn, yeah.
1: Oh, okay. You just want me to go there. Okay. Well, he won the civil payout, but lost his freedom. So this is an unbelievable legal turnaround.
0: Yeah.
1: So if you're going to spy on someone with home appliances, make sure you read the privacy laws first.
0: That's right. And you don't have to worry about that, Glenn. You really don't need to worry about it. If you tried to spy on anyone with your robot vacuum cleaner, the machine would roll 3 inches into your lounge room, choke to death on 40 years of pet hair and stale burger buns, spit out a cloud of grey dust in the air and short circuit on the carpet.
1: That's right. Sounds like me, not the vacuum.
0: Yeah, you'd be doing... You'd be doing 5 months of community services just to clean up your own hallway, Glenn.
1: No, if I showed them the video, they'd tell me off. Turn on the robo back more often. My vacuum cleaner is an endangered species anyway, Sandy. Okay, so what else have you found on the international files?
0: Now, Glenn, have you heard about hanging around farty kids? Well, you're not allowed to hang around them because that would be seen as a bit of a pedo-y, but either way.
1: No, especially farty ones.
0: Farty kids. There's nothing worse when you're around a shopping centre and you're there and those kids are farting away everywhere, because the next story is thinking about every parent and school teacher in Australia. I mean, over in Atlanta, Georgia, a second grade primary school teacher named Candy Sydney Browning. Do you know Candy?
1: That's got to be her real name with a hyphen.
0: She used to work at Buttercup Bakery before she went across there,
1: apparently. Well, with a name like Candy, I was thinking she had a different occupation, but anyway.
0: She might have worked for Allen's Lollies, maybe.
1: Was there a poll there?
0: Hello to all our friends at Allen's Lollies, and we do love the – I like the minty ones.
1: What's that chocolate company? I forgot the name. Not Ferrero Rocher.
0: No.
1: The one here in Sydney.
0: Oh, you mean the cheap one, Glenn. Daryl Lee.
1: Daryl Lee. Don't they own by Daryl Lee now?
0: I don't know, are they?
1: Yeah, I think
0: Hello to all our friends at Daryl Lee. We do love Daryl Lee. We do. We like Daryl and we like Lee and we like the chocolate.
1: And we love your little shop. We go there a lot.
0: Oh, we do. And in fact, we'd love you to be a sponsor for our program, Glenn, because we love Daryl Lee that much. We could just eat your chocolate all day long, couldn't we?
1: And I do. And if you don't want to be a sponsor, just send us a box of the damn things.
0: That's right. That's right. You can make Glenn explosive.
1: Oh, again.
0: He's gone viral. Now, Candy Sydney Brownie has gone viral with over 4 million views. Use, Glenn.
1: She's a teacher.
0: She invented the ultimate classroom peacekeeping tool, and it's called the Fart Corner, Glenn.
1: Oh, my God. You'll be sitting there for a while.
0: A designated fart corner in the elementary school classroom. That's a great idea.
1: This is ridiculous.
0: The only problem is if I put you in the fart corner, you'd never leave. That's
1: God.
0: It's a dedicated wind station.
1: Oh, my God.
0: Any primary school teacher will tell you the second an eight-year-old child lets one rip on the reading mat, all teaching is completely cancelled for the next 40 minutes, Glenn. And then the kid screams, someone falls off a plastic chair, two kids start crying, pandemonium breaks out, they call the cops, and before you know it, the whole school's back to a normal school like you'd have in the western suburbs of Sydney.
1: Hang on, you're talking about a school, a primary school with kids. If someone farted in the classroom, the whole classroom will start laughing. They're not going to scream.
0: That's true. I mean, they politely, what can I say, Glenn? They politely walked over to the fart corner, did their business in private, give the air a courtesy spray with a can of air freshener and walked straight back to the desk like nothing's happened.
1: You tend to turn them upside down and shake them. Then you'd hit them with a VIP poo.
0: That's it. Take some of that.
1: Yeah. Eat this. This is genuinely practical classroom management, I have to admit. Febreze and school donors even sent in care packages to keep the corner stocked.
0: That's a good idea.
1: I hope there's no accidents. It does avoid bathroom disruptions and normalises human biology.
0: Biology for eight-year-olds. Yeah, Glenn, that's right. Now, I'm going to buy a lavender spray. I'm going to get out my lavender spray that I do love. Thank you to all my friends at the Reject Shop.
1: You can buy some today now.
0: Yellow has a tape on the cart behind your swivel chair and banish you to the corner every time your stomach starts groaning, Glenn.
1: I'm hungry now. And I don't think it's that. But I do keep my digestive habits strictly confidential, Sandy. We don't broadcast that sort of thing.
0: No.
1: It's breakfast radio.
0: No, I've heard it before.
1: I don't want to put a moth in Cocoa Pops. But moving from hot air to incredible physical coordination, I can't even say that word. That's real. I'm thinking of exercise. A Canadian lad has just smashed a Guinness World Record that defies belief.
0: Where are your Rubik's Cubes as a kid, Glenn? Have you still got any Rubik's Cubes?
1: I was trying to find one the other day because I saw a thing on YouTube on how to solve it and I was actually going to give it a go.
0: Oh, you know, it's a square block for those people who don't know what it is. It's a square block with all the colours on it. Mm. You've got to twist all the colours to match. Now, I mean, I'm surprised you don't have it with all the junk that you have in your home, Glenn.
1: There is one somewhere, and I can tell you a little secret to that, by the way, if you don't want anyone to know, you don't know how to do it.
0: I don't want to know, Glenn. They can YouTube themselves.
1: The colours were stuck on. You just peel them off and put them back on the right way around.
0: We used to do that as kids.
1: I know. I spent 6 months in 1984 getting frustrated. And then I peeled all the coloured stickers off and stuck them back onto the right side. I was too damn lazy to sit there and do this, but I do want to have a go and try and figure it out.
0: Classic Glenn Worth ethic. Well, a bloke in Canada has officially broken the Guinness World Record for solving a Rubik's Cube while continuously bouncing on a pogo stick, Glenn.
1: What makes you wake up and say, I'm going to do these two things today?
0: Think about the sheer unhinged hand-eye coordination. Now, you're bouncing 4 feet in the air on a metal spring with no handlebars, keeping your balance, frantically twisting a 3D puzzle with your thumbs in record time, Glenn.
1: I can't even get a coffee. But the new Guinness World Records book has just hit the shelves with their latest crop of absurd titles, and some of them are extraordinary.
0: Mm.
1: So we got here's a couple for you.
0: Yep.
1: We have the world's largest functional hairdryer.
0: Oh, that's a good idea. Mm-hmm.
1: I've seen your foamies.
0: Yes.
1: So it's a giant operational blow dryer larger than a family hatchback.
0: I think that's a brilliant idea. What a great way to dry all the family at once.
1: Yeah, and just a little bit smaller than a BMW or a Cherry. We have a Dorito statue.
0: Oh, that sounds tasty.
1: Eat your way through. So we got artworks carved entirely out of compressed cheese powder and corn chips.
0: What a great idea.
1: Can you imagine going to Woolworths and buy old boxes full of that?
0: I'm making my own statue.
1: Not to mention the colour of your hands afterwards. You never get that crap off. But my favourite is the spoon balancing. You have to be someone special to do this. very special. So blokes are balancing dozens of stainless steel teaspoons across their face and ears simultaneously.
0: Oh, I mean, what a world record that is too. Spoon balancing, Glenn.
1: Yeah, why not?
0: I feel like going to bed right now and you can spoon me as we speak.
1: There's no way I can balance on you.
0: Spoons on faces and giant hair dryers, Glenn. If they gave out the Guinness World Record for the longest time spent avoiding physical labour, Glenn.
1: Yes.
0: You'd be on the front cover with a gold-plated recliner chair.
1: And I'd throw the book out the window because I'm too lazy to read it. But I can hold several unrecognised domestic records there, Sandy.
0: Mm.
1: But to bring us home, the final story is from New Hampshire in the United States, providing that common sense is truly dead and buried.
0: Ah, that's right. If you're ever having a bad day, Glenn, just remember this bloke. Now, up in a town of Dalton, emergency fire crews were called out at 4 a.m. to a raging house fire, Glenn. Sounds terrible, doesn't it?
1: Ooh.
0: And the firefighters hooked up their hoses, started spraying water on the roof, and suddenly a 30-year-old local bloke named Nestor decides he doesn't like things how they're going. Right, because they've got their hoses and they're trying to get the fire out.
1: They're putting out a fire, no.
0: No, he don't like that, Glenn. So what does he do? He hops into the driver's seat of the Whitfield Fire and Rescue truck and steals it right from under their firefighters' noses.
1: He stole an active fire truck while they're putting out the blaze on his own property. What an idiot.
0: That's right. But putting the hammer down, Glenn, he's floored to the stolen fire engine, crashed straight into another fire truck, drove over the pressurised water supplied hoses, narrowly missed running down three firefighters and smashing through two wooden fences down the road. Now, he's ended up crushing the rescue truck into a neighbour's yard miles away and was trying to nick tools off the porch when the state

police tackled him. And the grand final, Glenn, is he was joyriding in the stolen emergency vehicle. His house burned completely flat to the ground. And it's the ultimate self-sabotage, see, Glenn. He's now locked in a

0: actual specific charge. So if your house is on fire, stealing the fire truck, putting it out has got to be the worst tactical decision in human history. What an idiot.
1: An absolute criminal mastermind, Australia. So there is your global sanity check. Keep your robot vacuums on a short leash. Respect the classroom fart corner, Glenn. Leave the pogo sticks to the Canadians. And if your kitchen catches a light, let the fire brigade do their bloody job.
0: It's like that TV ad used to be on not the chips, the oil ad or whatever it was. Is the truly wild collection of headlines that keep your day moving. 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
1: That's right, Glenn. When we come back, we're going to be talking about On This Day. Glenn, what are you going to play for us?
0: We're going to have Alicia Cara and Scars to the Beautiful, or Scars to That Poor Man in Hampshire. Beautiful.

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9: Josh.
10: It's Kylie.
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13: Grace.
14: It's James.
15: Ashley.

0: And a lot of people aren't afraid to give their opinions, whether they're hurtful or not.
1: People would laugh and stare.
2: People watching you eat and making little comments.
3: As I grew up thinking that I had to look a certain way,
4: I never thought I was as pretty as the other girls.
5: Be proud of it. I shouldn't be trying to hide it.

0: she fades away.
1: What I love about people is when they're just being themselves and not worrying about what they look like.
2: Eyelashes and my hair extensions, that's a moment we don't have.
3: It's been something that

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Because the things that seem like weaknesses, that seem like weird things that make you strange, when you become an adult, you get out into the world, you're gonna find out that all those differences, they're like your greatest strengths.

0: lot of it was in my own head, I realize now.
1: There's always someone that's unique now, which was the cool part. And that's what made me comfortable to realize that every single person is different.
2: My personality outshines everything else at the end of the day.
3: What only matters is what I think of myself and that everyone has different kinds of beauty.
4: Smile. Smile.

0: Alicia Cara and Scars to Your Beautiful. It's that time of the morning again.
1: On this day with Sandy Bottom.

0: on this day, Glenn, on this day, of course, we've got some good Australian people we'd like to celebrate. Of course, Shane Bourne, Glenn, was born in 1949.
1: He's a very, very, very funny comedian, actually.
0: Yeah, Australian of television and comedy. Turned 70. Of course, he was from shows like Hey Hate Saturday, which you used to like, didn't you?
1: Yeah, he used to do the segment with Maury Fields.
0: That's right, the great Aussie joke segment. Yeah, he was also in. He was a senior detective in Ron Idle Idols in City Homicide, and he's also starred on Thank God You're Here as well. And he's a true blur Aussie entertainment royalty. He is. He did a lot of comedy books, like joke books, you know, just good old-fashioned dad joke books.
2: Yeah, some real corny stuff.
0: Yeah, really corny, bad stuff. But that was the whole fun of it, you know.
1: Maybe we'll bring one in next week. I'm sure I've got one around the house
0: somewhere. I'm sure you've got plenty of them, Glenn. Yeah. I've heard your jokes and they're pretty 1980s, very 1980s.
1: Saying to someone with big boobs, like, well, they're huge knockers, it's not a funny joke.
0: No, no.
2: That's what you did.
0: No, they're not. Well, I mean, they are. That is a funny joke, Glenn. Just depends how big your knockers are and whether you're standing at the door and need someone to answer it.
1: Unfortunately, I mean, it wasn't appropriate at a wedding reception.
0: Tamman Sursok, Glenn. Summer Bay Glamour. Now, Tamman turns 43. We watched her break hearts as Danny Sutherland on Home and Away. Do you remember her, Glenn?
1: No, I don't actually. There's been so many of them.
0: Well, she won a Logie for the most popular new female talent in 2001. She's one of the old ones from Home and Away, Danny, she was.
1: Oh,
0: before she packed
1: that
0: a
1: one.
0: Bag, she moved to Hollywood, Glenn, and she gave millions of global viewers the creeps as a mysterious sunglassing wearing Jenna Marshall on Pretty Little Liars.
1: Oh, that one.
0: Yeah. 43 she is. Max Cullen, Glenn, do you know Max?
1: Yes, I do, actually.
0: Who's Max, Glenn?
1: He's a very famous actor. He was in quite a lot of movies. He was in The Flying Doctors.
0: He's in The Flying Doctors.
1: Yeah, and I do know, I think he was also in Man from Snowy River.
0: Right.
1: He's got that crusty face. He does all those old things.
0: Right. Yeah, I've got his Sunday Too Far Away to Baz Luhrmann's The Great Gatsby alongside Leo DiCaprio. So either way, that's a few Australian ones. Now, also on this day, Glenn, let's get into it. In 1956, Glenn, you would remember it.
1: Oh, about 10 years off, yeah.
0: I mean, no. I mean, you would have been at least 30 by then.
1: Oh, you're right.
0: Good evening and welcome to television, Glenn. That was the biggest milestone in Aussie broadcasting history. Exactly 70 years ago tonight, television officially flickered to life in Australia when TCN9, Channel 9, Sydney commenced broadcasting. Bruce Gynell sat in front of the camera. Is it Jingle?
1: Gingel.
0: Gingel. He sat in front of the Gynell. That's nice.
2: You're thinking of something else.
0: Oh, I don't know what I was thinking of. He looked down the lens and uttered those immortal words, Glenn.
1: These ones.
3: Good evening and welcome to television.
1: Those words.
0: Yeah. Can you imagine a world before telly? Oh, I don't know.
1: I'll give you a little bit of a hint with this one. You've probably seen the TV clip of the very first broadcast with him sitting there saying, welcome to television.
0: Yeah.
1: That was actually recorded 2 years after.
0: Right.
1: When the very first broadcast went through the lens
0: right.
1: to the TVs, they had no way of recording anything.
0: Oh.
1: So it couldn't be recorded at the time. And it was actually the baked bean factory, so there was a lot of noise in the building next door because it was actually a functional baked beans factory where the studio was.
0: Right, okay.
1: It was in the warehouse next to it. So the problem was they couldn't record. So they actually had to do this 2 years later and they used a monitor and a film camera.
0: Right.
1: And recorded it that way. That was the only way they could do it.
0: Wow.
1: So what you're seeing was not actually what went to air.
0: Oh, well, don't ruin the illusion, Glenn.
1: I like telling that story because it's actually really good story to try in television history.
0: No, you've ruined it for everyone, Glenn.
1: I don't
0: Glenn.
1: Care. Who watches free-to-air TV anymore?
0: I'm going to go. Now, I do, Glenn. It's only because,
1: he's got the home shopping show.
0: I like home shopping. And at the end of the day, you have to watch TV, Glenn, because you're not intelligent enough to read. So, I mean,
1: no, I use YouTube as it comes to subtitles.
0: 1804, Glenn.
1: Oh, I remember it well.
0: Cheers to a fame, Australia's first cold one, Glenn.
1: Oh, now you're talking my language. language.
0: The very first official brewery in Australia began producing beer right here in New South Wales. It was the James Squire, and it stepped up to give the colony something cold to drink after a hard day's grafting, and it was full of a whole lot of yeast, which we're still paid for, plus a cold tinny in the fridge for James today. Did you know it was James? James Squire was the first beer. Did you know that?
1: No, I thought it was something else.
0: Oh, I was thinking it might have was going to be like a Tui's or something. But
1: I wonder if that's that old brewery. It's over near George Street.
0: Oh, I don't know. I don't know.
1: They pulled most of it down, but apparently the front of it's still there or something.
0: I'm thinking it might have been the one that was actually down in Camperdown. Not the Tui's one, but there was another one further across near the women's hospital.
1: Oh, okay.
0: It's all gone. It's all apartments now. 1975, Papua New Guinea, Glenn.
1: Yep.
0: Have you ever been to Papua New Guinea?
1: Yes, I have actually.
0: Oh.
1: And I met, and about that, a little bit just after that, and I actually met the Prime Minister of Papua New Guinea, Michael Somare.
0: Right. Were they still watching black and white TV back then?
1: Yeah, I know. Walking around with horn things sticking out in front of them.
0: What were you doing in Papua New Guinea, Glenn?
1: It was a school thing.
0: Oh, it was a school thing.
1: Yeah, we got to go there and meet with the political stuff that was going on, and I got to meet the Prime Minister.
0: How exciting.
1: Michael Somare.
0: Wow. How interesting. Well, it was a huge day in regional politics. Papua New Guinea officially gained full independence from Australia and ending decades of administration with friendly handshakes and deep cultural ties. I don't know if it's a good thing or a bad thing, though, to be honest. I mean, don't get me wrong, I don't think being, you know, ruled by Australia was the right answer, but, you know, they've had so much trouble with...
1: We were supporting them with a lot of funding and a lot of stuff.
0: Yeah, we still do, right?
1: Because you've got to remember, only a small part of Papua New Guinea is built up.
0: Yeah.
1: With homes and businesses and jobs.
0: That's right, it's very
1: There's
0: small.
1: There's a massive amount that you get into the bushland. We did go to a little section where a tribe had only just, I think it was only 10 years earlier,
0: right,
1: had actually seen an outsider before.
0: Wow.
1: So we got to go there and visit this thing.
0: God, and they saw you as the first time outsider.
1: Yeah, well.
0: Those poor kids must be now going under psychotherapy.
1: Yeah, I
0: or
1: do
0: something.
1: Remember running through the bush being chased by spears.
0: Yeah, I would be too.
1: Oinking my way out of the bushland.
0: It's almost like when Captain Cook came around the corner. I mean, God. Now, in 1620, Glenn, you would remember this well.
1: Like I'm getting older by the minute. I might need that mushroom coffin soon.
0: The Mayflower set sail. The famous ship carrying 102 pilgrims departed Plymouth, England, heading across the Atlantic to the New World. Mm-hmm. 2 months of seasickness, heart attack and no hair dryers, honey. I'll jump overboard by day two.
1: And it's all their fault we got Trump.
0: Oh, I know. Yeah, go back. It wasn't a New World. It was a disaster.
1: If you'd gone the other way.
0: They should have just called it Shit World. I mean.
1: Ship loads.
0: 1908, you remember this, Glenn.
1: Yeah,
0: General Motors was born in Flint, Michigan. William C. Durant founded General Motors. Yeah, and we can thank them for giving us crap cars ever since.
1: Yeah, I know, and none of them made here anymore.
0: 1993, Fraser leaves the building exactly 33 years ago. The iconic sitcom, Fraser. Do you remember? I love Fraser.
1: Yeah, I like that.
0: It made its debut on American television, and Kelsey Grammer took Fraser Crane from the bar stool at Cheers to his very own radio talk show in Seattle, giving every radio host delusions of high society grandeur.
1: Do you know that's the only TV series that ever had three actual spin-offs?
0: Right.
1: Because it started off as Cheers. Fraser was a character in Cheers.
0: Yes.
1: But he was a lead. He was only supposed to be in one episode, but he became a lead character in there.
0: Yeah.
1: So Kramer became Fraser. So that was a spin-off from Cheers.
0: Yeah.
1: And then just recently they did the new Frasers.
0: They did the new Fraser again.
1: So there was another spin-off of that. So
0: But I mean a lot of them all had their own programs from Cheers. Cheers was just almost like a bar room, right? Mm. But it was a bar room for actors that were nobodies to turn into somebody. So it's the most amazing show.
1: Everyone had been in it.
0: I've been to the set of Cheers too in LA in the museum.
1: I think it's still a bar there called Cheers.
0: Yeah, there's got to be in the museum and it's all set up as it was, but not that anyone in this generation would remember. It's probably been taken down. Maria Callas, the ultimate opera diva. She took her final bow in Paris at the age of 53.
1: Oh, that's not very old.
0: James L. Jones.
1: Yes.
0: Do you know him?
1: Yeah, Darth Vader. He's the voice of Darth Vader. He's not actually in Darth Vader.
0: Right.
1: He's the voice of Darth Vader.
0: Oh.
1: But he did some cartoon stuff as well. He was a pig, and he'd done a lot of voiceover stuff.
0: Right.
1: But he was actually the Darth Vader. When you hear the voice, is actually him. It's not the person inside the costume.
0: Right.
1: It's totally a different person.
0: Right.
1: Another little bit of trivia.
0: Yeah.
1: It's just in the Big Bang Theory.
0: Yeah.
1: James Earl Jones is with Sheldon Cooper.
0: Right.
1: In the series, they're having a chat. They go and knock on the door of Princess Leia's house.
0: Right.
1: The actress that plays Princess Leia.
0: Yeah.
1: He does a practical knock and run thing. It's right. The only time in their entire career they ever actually met each other.
0: Right.
1: Because they never met each other on the set of Star Wars.
0: Right.
1: Because he was always in a booth somewhere.
0: Of course he was.
1: Yeah.
0: Yeah.
1: But he changed a lot of the famous lines.
0: Oh, interesting. Mm. Okay.
1: Yeah, some more trivia.
0: And then we've got Chad McQueen, son of Hollywood legend Steve McQueen, a memorable villain at Dutch from The Karate Kid, also departed us around this time as well.
1: They're all popping off.
0: We've got birthdays, David Copperfield, Richard Marx, he's here in Australia, unfortunately. Mickey Rourke. Mickey Rourke. B.B. King, the singer.
1: Yep, blues singer.
0: Of course, and Amy Poehler. Mm-hmm. She was the queen from Parks and Recreation, Saturday Night Live.
1: More known for Saturday Night Live.
0: Yeah, of course. You know, all these days, 40 years ago, Glenn, if your TV switched on, you'd be watching The Flying Doctors on Channel 9, watching Dr. Tom Culligan dust off his boots in Cooper's Crossing. Meanwhile, over on Channel 10, yes, it did exist back then and there were actually people watching it. The suburban drama was peaking as Neighbours cemented itself as hottest soap on Australian screen.
1: Was it actually called Channel 10 originally? It was Channel O.
0: Kylie Minogue and Jason dominating a teenage bedroom poster in Liverpool. But Blasting at the Car Stereos was what song, Glenn? Which song?
1: It was Stuck With You.
0: Oh, Stuck With You by Huey Lewis and the News.
1: You want to say it like Noosa?
0: Noosa.

0: Huey Lewis on the news and Stuck With You. You're getting out of bed with Sandy and Glenn. And guess what, Sandy?
1: Yeah.
0: We give commercial radio loves giving away luxury cars.
1: Yes, we do.
0: Overseas trips.
1: Absolutely. I love trips.
0: Yeah, we like Oprah.
1: Oh, I just knocked my mic. Sorry.
0: That's all right. That's just knocked it on that three chins you got. Mm. And millions of dollars, which we don't.
1: Millions. We give away millions of leftover dollar coins. Yeah, from
0: I was wondering what the hell it was. I was wondering what we give away millions of.
1: Mm.
0: But here on Community Radio, Sandy and I believe in celebrating the real everyday achievements of ordinary Aussies.
1: I do, Glenn. And that's why we've created the next wonderful competition called the Useless Competition.

0: to say at the end?
1: Titsan. Copper Titsan.
0: Copper Titsan. Yeah. Oh, that must be from Double Bay.
1: That must be. It's very posh. Must be from Noosa. But real achievements, Glenn, means absolute unadulterated rubbish. Step right up, Australia, for the most delightful, pointless competition of the entire year.
0: Wow.
1: Yes, we're officially launching the useless competition, Glenn, and we want you to dive into pure fun, absurdity and frivolity with us because we want to uncover the nation's most completely useless, pointless talent.
0: Like doing breakfast radio.
1: That's right. And the stakes are high, sky high, Glenn. Australia, utterly worthless skill could win you a mystery prize of literally nothing at all. But we do have prizes, Glenn.
0: An autograph photo from us.
1: No, we've actually
0: just totally
1: got,
0: useless.
1: So what happens is we find useless things and then you get to win useless things from us.
0: So in other words, we're doing a trip to Dollar World.
1: Well, we'll find some things.
0: I think we have to send them some VIP poo. We've mentioned it often enough.
1: Now, you can do a whole lot of things, Glenn, but generally all you need to do is send us a picture of something useless and tell us why it's useless. And can you balance a stainless steel teaspoon on the tip of your nose for 3 minutes while watching the news, Glenn?
0: Not really.
1: Well,
0: not unless I've got a

0: stuck with the chocolate mousse I've been eating with it.
1: Can you fold your earlobe inside out and make it stay there?
0: Definitely not.
1: No. Can you slap your penis with a strainer?
0: How big's a strainer?
1: I don't know.
0: All right.
1: I don't know. Maybe don't do that.
0: No, that might hurt.
1: Not interested. It's pure gold we're looking for. We're looking for things, Glenn. We're looking for things that are useless. It doesn't matter how useless they are. They can be bizarre. They can be party tricks. They can be garbage that you got from the $2 shop. They can be anything, Glenn. And we're going to give away some useless gifts. That's right.
0: We're
1: going to
0: get some really absurd videos, aren't we?
1: Yeah, we will. We make strangers slowly back out of the room and completely incapable of solving any real world problems. And of course, it's all there, Glenn. It is. So we're looking for that. So all you need to do is go to our website and you could be talented and crowned undisputed lifetime grand champion of useless talents.
0: Oh my God.
1: Or useless things.
0: Look at
1: it. It's a totally useless competition.
0: No, it's totally, you got me by surprise. Like, what the hell do they do and what do they win? Mm. I mean, nothing.
1: No, they win useless things, Glenn. That's the whole idea. And we're going to, each week, we're going to bring, we've done a lot of useless things in the past.
0: Yeah, yeah, a year and a half from commercial radio.
1: What's some of the useless things you bought me in the past?
0: I'm just trying to think. Oh, yeah, there was the pearls.
1: Use that USB pearl.
0: Yeah.
1: The USB.
0: I do remember asking you on air one day, do you like a pearl necklace?
1: Yeah, I'm still using my USB pearl charger. Yeah. That was very good.
0: There was a thing for the bathroom,
1: that's
0: the
1: not
0: smelly.
1: Useless. Oh, yeah, that was a bit
0: the
1: useless.
0: The mirror ball thing.
1: Mirror ball, yeah. Couldn't get refills. that was useless.
0: There was a mirror ball lamp.
1: I still have a photo of that. Maybe we could post that on
0: there. There's a mirror ball lamp. There was a couple of other interesting bits and pieces we found that came up.
1: That's right. To getoutofbed.com.au/comp. Competition and competition, and then simply just it'll give you all the details of how to enter. Generally, you just email it to it. I love the photo of us two, Glenn. I don't know if you've seen that, the useless photo. Have you seen that one?
0: No, I saw that one.
1: That one's
0: why
1: beautiful.
0: Do they always have my stomach sticking out?
1: Oh, that's naturally, Glenn.
0: I'm just impressed you actually waxed
1: from
0: me.
1: Here. Look at that there, that Glenn. Now, look at that. That beautiful.
0: Oh, look, you've actually waxed me.
1: Oh, that's it. That's me pushing the mower.
0: Oh, it looks like I'm pushing one out.
1: Yeah, snap a photo. Choose your useless item. Snap a photo. Submit your entry and choose. That's all you need to do, Glenn. It's very simple.
0: So easy.
1: So easy. All right, which brings us to our very last thing of the show, Glenn, for this week, which is something we're bringing back because it's about time.
0: Yeah, because we've had so much material we had to use it.
1: That's it.
0: And what's it called?
1: Glenn, this one is called What Gives Me the Shits. Like-

0: gives you the shit to clean?
1: Curries.
2: Curries.
1: You asked a question. I gave you an answer. I never thought of that. You gave me an answer. Yeah, it's heaps.
2: Have you got anything new that you want to add to what gives me the shits?
1: Yes, children in supermarkets.
2: Oh, children in supermarkets. Yeah, that can give you the shits pretty quick.
1: And people that seem to walk down the aisles of Kmart.
2: Yeah.
1: And just stop.
2: They just stop for no reason.
1: But there's groups of them.
2: Not particularly any reason. They just stop and then they just – but then it's even worse when they've got children because then they just let the children run in every direction at you at 100 miles per hour and then you're meant to just try and navigate around their children.
1: I know. It drives me nuts because you've got to get around these – and they're always in groups.
2: They're always in groups.
1: You can't get past them. I'm knocking over bras off shelves trying to get away from them.
2: Oh, gosh. And I tell you, in the breeding grounds of Bankstown, it's even worse.
1: The breeding grounds.
2: Oh, my gosh, I'm telling you. Oh, my God, they're coming from the Middle East to you. Here they go. Oh, I don't know. That's a bit racist. But
1: I know.
2: Well, it doesn't matter. It's just like, it doesn't matter whether they're naturally Middle Eastern or where they're from, but they've all got this, they're a lot of kids.
1: Australians just, do it too.
2: Australians are worse.
1: Yeah, I know. We're pigs.
2: Oh, gosh. Not that they're not Australian. Oh, no. Gosh, can't get racist.
1: I know. Where are we going with
2: I don't know where we were going with that. Just you're right. Now, things that give me the shits, Glenn, this week are the QR codes. QR codes at restaurants.
1: Oh, yeah.
2: I haven't understand that COVID now has completely been demolished, right? We're back to normal. Mm. Apparently, it still exists, but we're not going to die from it anymore, which is nice. Nice to know. But, you know, why are they still expecting us to pay for a QR code? We go to a restaurant. And you sit there and they've got a QR code and she goes, you got it. Oh, and they go, use QR code. And I go, but you got a machine over there, a cash register, and you're walking around. Couldn't you take my order? No, got to use the QR code.
1: Not to mention the worst part is you can never get a damn reception.
2: No reception.
1: Yeah, so you muck around and around trying to place an order, which is their job in the first place, to come and take your order.
2: That's right.
1: So is my meal cheaper because I've actually done all the work for them?
2: Would you
1: like me to go in the kitchen and go and pick it up as well?
2: And then I've got to pay a surcharge, which they're dropping in October. They're dropping the surcharges.
1: Yeah, there's certain rules behind it, but, yeah, most of it's going.
2: You've got one bar of 4G and before you know it, there you can't get even your order through. And who's paying for my mobile bill to be able to order it? That's the question, right?
1: And by the time I've got my order, because I'm starving, I've sat there for 10 minutes trying to navigate their wretched online menu, which you can never figure it out. I can't see prices, you can't figure out what you're ordering, you can't change anything.
2: I tell you what, a McDonald's app. Now, I don't like McDonald's. I think it's the worst food in the whole world, and anyone that eats it actually should be shot.
1: Do I need the bang sound effect?
2: but I mean, the kids like it, right? And I like to see the hyperactivity double over and then I take them home straight away so then their parents can put up with them while they're hypo and vomit everywhere and absolutely tear their house apart. All thanks to my McDonald's and myself.
1: You're welcome.
2: And you're welcome. No problem. But, you know, I go there and apparently I get, if I order enough McDonald's over a lifetime, I'm going to get a free shake or something. So I've got my app, Glenn. But do you reckon that bloody app will ever load when I'm in there?
1: I know. It's designed that way.
2: I've got to get some stupid number off the bottom of the code, right? Some QR thing. I've got to get a number off the bottom, put it on the screen to order it because some fat lazy daisy behind the counter can't take me order.
1: And then the screen crashes.
2: I've had to install my app about 10 times all just to get maybe the chance of getting a free slushie or something.
1: I've got a bit.
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0: ready. 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
1: Yeah, that was pretty rockin'.
2: Big, beautiful set like that? You want something to put you right in the show.
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Oh, yes. Well, I do know that it's not a Monday. Yes, definitely Wednesday morning. And just after 9 o'clock, of course, you are listening to the Nostalgia Time Show. And hopefully we'll be able to satisfy your brain with all the music that you have chosen to hear. And hopefully I'll be able to play it all for you. There are different ones every week, and we hope to be able to entertain you with the stuff that you've wanted to hear. Like this one from Harper's Bazaar. And it's called Mad. Just like this show, it's Mad.

0: Did you know wearing a seatbelt in a serious crash nearly doubles your chances of survival? Almost 1 out of 5 road fatalities involve someone not wearing a seatbelt. In a crash, wearing a seatbelt reduces your risk of serious injury. So remember to buckle up every time. However short the journey, however long you've been driving, however well you know the road, don't forget to clip every trip. Authorised by the New South Wales Government, Sydney.
1: I'm Justin Langer for the Salvation Army. Over 5 million Australians aged over 25 do not have a will. Some say they haven't thought about it. Others say they can't be bothered. Don't put it off, because a will can protect your hard-earned assets and your family. You may wish to consider putting the Salvos in your will so they can help more Australians in crisis. Get a free information pack from the Salvos by calling 1800 337 082. That's 1800 337 082.
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Oh, yeah. The local living legend himself, Mr. Lonnie Lee, and very proud to be able to play his stuff on air because, well, we sort of miss him anyway. Yeah, we do. We miss him a lot, as a matter of fact. And I just wanted to make sure that you heard him just to remind you how much of a legend that he really is. He's been hitting the track since, well, what can I say, 1956. Yeah. And believe me, it's been worthwhile. And we're going to hear a lot more from him in the very near future. Of course, here on Nostalgia Time. A very good morning to you all if you've just tuned in. That's where you're at the moment, Nostalgia Time. And you know the best way to do it if you want to hear the music that you choose for me to play for you. And, well, ones like this one from Lamal. And it's a never-ending story.

0: Yes, on Nostalgia Time, that was Billy Tennant, and June is busting out all over here on Nostalgia Time.
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0: Yes, that was Keith Harkin from Celtic Thunder. And that was actually The Tears of Hercules from the album, which was called Mythology. And absolutely brilliant. You couldn't find a more legendary group than Celtic Thunder. Maybe Celtic Woman, I suppose, anyway. On Nostalgia Time. That's where you are at the moment, and we do hope that you stay tuned a while longer anyway, all day and all night.
1: The City of Liverpool and District Historical Society was established in 1959 to preserve, conserve and promote the history of Liverpool, Australia's fourth oldest town. We're still going strong. 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
2: I believe that as you grow a little wiser in life, you want to give something back to your community. That's why I like the Lions. They're people who've got together in just about every town and city in Australia to help others, whether by raising money for medical research, youth leadership, bushfire relief, rescuing people at sea, activities for older people. Lions finds ways to help in an amazing variety of ways. If you are feeling like giving something back in life, why not join your local Lions Club?
0: Oh, yes, and as I mentioned before about the legend, the local legend, that is, Lonnie Lee. Now, there are all sorts of shows going on. The one which would be of no use to you unless you're interested in travelling to Adelaide. But I do know and can tell you that Avoca Beach, which is here in New South Wales, he's going to do the Songs of the Teenage Idols. The 50s and 60s. Yeah, they were his friends and he shared the stage with them. And that is Starlight, Star Bright, and I Found a New Love. Sit Around and Talk and Defenseless Ain't It So. Can tell you that Avoca Beach, which is here in New South Wales, he's going to do the Songs of the Teenage Idols. The 50s and 60s. Yeah, they were his friends and he shared the stage with them. And that is...

0: Ricky, Fabian, Johnny Cash, Everly Brothers, Buddy Holly, Roy Orbison, Elvis Presley, and Marty. Oh, and look, the list goes on. And you can see there are fabulous hits, and he is an excellent performer, and as I said before, a local legend. I can't help. Oh, by the way, that one in Avoca is the 20th of October. I know it sounds like a fair way away, but look, honestly, it isn't a long way away. It is absolutely brilliant. I can tell you that it is, it's at Avoca Beach. It's on the Central Coast, but really, it is something that really you should not miss. Absolutely brilliant. So I'm going to play something from about that era anyway, and it's from my old friend Roland Storm.
1: Good night, sweetheart, and it's time to go.
0: Oh, it's done with Pee Wee Wilson too. Good night, sweetheart.

Yeah, thank you very much, Roland. That's Pee-wee Wilson from the Deltones. Here is Johnny Clegg and Savuka and the Scatterings of Africa.

0: Oh, yeah, Johnny Clegg and Savuka with the Scatterings of Africa, and you can hear more on Saturday afternoon, say around about 5 o'clock, with Benno Ben, and a fabulous show too. I thoroughly enjoy it every time that I listen to that, as a matter of fact, and absolutely brilliant, Scatterings of Africa. Yeah, you'll hear lots more then, that's for sure.
1: Well, Michael, all that remains is to check out your prostate.
2: And how do I do that, Doc?
1: We make a date for you to come in, we do a simple blood test, a PSA, and then I pop a finger up and fill your prostate.
3: You're joking. A finger? Up a date? Mate.
1: Well, mate, you wait. Could be too late.
3: A date for my date.
1: For your prostate.
3: Great, great. Let's make a date.
4: 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So go on, mate. Make a date. 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
5: From Cape Town to Campbelltown, you'll listen to John Lyle and his kind of music.
0: I have Mr. Steve Dally in the studio with me right now, and this is the Military Bands and Composers segment that we hope that you will enjoy. Good morning, Steve.
6: Good morning, John, and great to be here again.
0: What have you in store for us today, Steve? Something different?
6: Well, I'm always trying to do things differently in this studio and on this program, and what we're going to do today, and possibly maybe in the near future, is we're going to do a story of famous generals, and I'm even looking at possibly doing one on Admiral Lord Nelson, which you should please, you being an old saltwater sailor.
0: Well, I can't help it if I'm a tar. I should say ex-tar.
6: Well, it is. Well, once you never say ex, John, you should say I'm a former sailor.
0: Well, actually, once a sailor, always a sailor.
6: Oh, hello, sailor.
0: Very good.
6: They say that in the USA, that any mother's son can become president. I'm going to talk about today about our one and only Field Marshal, Thomas Albert Blamey. They say that in the USA, that any mother's son can become a president. Blamey is the first and only Australian soldier to be promoted to Field Marshal, the highest rank in the Army. Tom Blamey was born in Wagga Wagga in 1884. He started life as a pupil teacher, where he improved his leadership skills in the Army cadets. Moving to Fremantle, where he was employed as an assistant teacher, he kept up his interest in the Army cadets. In 1908, he applied for a commission in the Commonwealth Cadet Forces and commissioned as a second lieutenant in the administrative and instructional staff, and he was posted to Melbourne. Tom Blamey applied himself to his cadet military duties, and in 1910, he transferred to the Permanent Army and was promoted to captain. During this time, he married Minnie Caroline Millwood and fathered two sons. Let's listen to Sousa's High School Cadets, played by the Royal Canadian Mounted Police Band.

0: 1915, Blamey passed the entrance exam to Staff College, and at the end of the course, his chief instructor wrote that he started the course with little military knowledge and left well informed. Actually got a B pass. But he added, but he lacks tact. And this manner was to follow him all through his career. On the outbreak of World War I, Major Blamey was serving in London, but joined the 1st Australian Division in Egypt. On the 25th of April, 1915, he landed in Gallipoli as a staff officer, and apart from leading a small patrol, he saw no further action. Following a short stay in Egypt, helping to organise the 2nd Division, he returned to Gallipoli. Let's listen to an original recording, which we have played before, John, of The Boys of the Dardanelles.
1: The men to see the fighting to be done. A brilliant burn and war prepared to help for every son. From out the bay they sailed away, our bridal trail on. And fall together far away, and something that grows.

thriller, hey, vuelvo. Aunque el van, que el van, that daring deeds will no Australian land, it's hard and it's true.

0: Inside with eager eyes, those boys of the Dardanelles, by the dear old plank with never a leg, have fought and served it well. From scraping keel with plunging steel, they quickly got to work. In Arctic it painted their big hands to war upon the first boys of the Dardanelles. The command of down in the history that they will go, our children still run, their daring deeds will know of sin in land, it's how the end will. As soon the world what they can do, all the folks and fair, the cable daily tells, boys of the Dardanelles.
1: After Gallipoli, Blamey moved with the Australian Imperial Force to France with the 1st Division and became Chief of Staff to Lieutenant General Monash, where he helped to plan the successful Battle of Hamel. I think we covered Hamel some years ago too, by the way, John.
2: Yes, we did.
1: Following the armistice, Blamey returned to Australia, where he was given various staff positions. In 1925, he was offered the position of Commissioner of Police in the Victoria Police, which he accepted. Now, at that particular time, that was a rather difficult job to take on because the police had just got over their strike and the public probably didn't have a lot of confidence in the police force. Blamey soldiered on as the commissioner, but he caused a couple of problems. One was that just after he took on the job, every commissioner had like a gold key ring, and this was found during a police operation in a brothel in Melbourne. Blamey claimed that he had actually loaned this key ring to a friend of his and he had no knowledge where it turned up. He never got it back from this friend of his. Some years later, he was forced to resign because he instructed a detective sergeant to commit perjury in the box in court.
2: That's very interesting.
1: It is interesting.
2: Hmm.
1: And it was a bad year. In the 30s was a bad time for Tom Blamey. In 1931, he lost his wife, and one of his sons, who joined the Royal Australian Air Force, died in an aeroplane crash. In 1938, he was given a job to head up the Manpower Conference. Well, obviously, you could see what was happening in Europe, that possibly we could be involved in a war.
2: Yeah.
1: And in 1939, he was selected to head up the new division of the 2nd AIF, which was the old 6th Division. And he was posted with the division to Cairo. Now, the trouble is, with his abruptness and tact, Blamey tend to fall out with General Wavell, who wanted Australians to be integrated into English units. Blamey put his foot down and said, no, they're here in Australian division. Later on, he was appointed as the second-in-command overall of the Middle East Forces. Once again, because he insisted that 9th Division be pulled out of Tobruk, he fell foul of the British staff, and in fact so much so that Churchill was almost in the position of asking Curtin, the Prime Minister, to recall him. Just by chance, he came back to Australia and he was made commander of all Australian forces in Australia. As we know, 7th of December 1941, Japan attacked Pearl Harbor, and also there was a possibility they might attack Australia. The government asked President Roosevelt if they had an American general who could come over and command, because we also had large American forces in Australia at that time. And of course, Douglas MacArthur came over. Now, MacArthur met Blamey, and the story goes that there was MacArthur, you know, this corncob pipe and tall, and there was poor old Blamey, who was only 5'5", very rotund, with a grandfather moustache and wearing shorts. And, of course, he did create a very good impression to MacArthur. MacArthur had this very good rapport with Curtin, and Blamey was found that even though he was promoted to be commander of all Allied forces in that area, Blamey was never invited to take part in any conferences. After Kokoda, Blamey found that he posted to Port Moresby because MacArthur felt that Australian forces hadn't tried hard enough. Blamey upset MacArthur by telling him that as far as he was concerned, that the Australians were fighting a darn sight better than the American forces, which is probably quite true because the Australian forces had experience in the Middle East and the American forces coming into Papua New Guinea, all young green soldiers who'd probably only had 28 days training. The March of the Anzacs, which is played by the 3 District Military Band, Australian Army Band.

Okay, well, the war came to an end, and Blamey was suddenly sacked, if you like, from the position that he had. He retired, and he spent his time writing books and looking after returned soldiers. In 1951, there was a new government, and Menzies promoted him to Field Marshal. Unfortunately, he never actually received his Field Marshal's baton on a parade, as he fell very sick 3 days later, and he received his Field Marshal's baton, John, you believe this or not, actually it was on his deathbed, and he suffered from a cerebral problem, and he was very ill, and he died just after he got his baton. Blamey was tactless, aggressive, he was accused of cronyism and many other things. But he was a great soldier who was a drover and a butcher's son who rose to be the first and only Australian Field Marshal. Let's go out with the Aussies and the Yanks Are Here, which is quite interesting because really the Aussies and the Yanks didn't always get on too well in Australia. And of course, there's the great stories of the Battle of Brisbane, which have been sort of enlarged, which did happen, but not the way that we read about it these days.

0: Well, John, that's the story of Field Marshal Tom Blamey. I hope our audiences liked it. He was a character, a very hard man to get on with. And unfortunately, because he was actually a regular soldier, a lot of the positions that he got promoted to, he suffered from a lot of jealousy from militia, or these days would be from Army Reserve senior officers who felt that they should have got the job.
1: Yeah, and things were very controversial in those days. But
0: they were.
1: Anyway, as I know, I was also not only in the Navy, but I was also in the Army Reserve.
0: I knew that, so was I, for that matter.
1: Not in the Navy, though, thank God.
0: No, I almost got in the Navy when I lived in Eden. I wrote to the Navy and said, look, why can't we have a Navy cadet unit here? And they wrote and said, unfortunately, the ceiling was already filled up. When I moved back to Eden, I moved back to Sydney, I got a letter from the Navy saying, look, if you're still interested, we'd like to carry on and form a Navy cadet unit in Eden.
1: Yeah.
0: Yes.
1: That I'm so fortunate you're not. Or weren't.
0: Well, I rose to the dizzy heights of a major in the Army Cadets. God knows what, I would never made Admiral in the Navy.
1: Yeah. It's been enlightening, Steve, and I do thank you very much for coming into the studios, especially just to do Field Marshal Tom Albert Blamey. And we hope to see you again very soon, and also hear from you, Steve.
0: Well, thank you very much, John, and I do like coming here.
1: Yeah, it's always a pleasure, and you're always welcome. Thank you.

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Oh, yeah, that was the Shirelles. Will You Still Love Me Tomorrow? 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